0: baby.
1: Okay. I'm all the way up. Need some more keyboard. Can we get a little bit more keyboard on the monitor over here? All right. Ready? Lady?

Thank you, ladies and gentlemen. That was a little lady from D'Angelo. We've lost a lot of greats in the last couple of years, and so we wanted to do our best tonight to pay homage to some of those influences for us. And so we'll hear a few more of those this evening. You heard from Vic Brown on the bass. Yeah. Always a pleasure to play with Vic, and you've also heard from Jeff Louderback right here on drums. And we were fortunate enough earlier this week to do a little thing out at Alma High School. We played for the students that are having a jazz camp this week. I guess they just wrapped today. But one of the things that we let the students know, we play, the three of us, at least twice a month at First Baptist Church, and then of course around town. But and I also told the students that typically when you come to see us at the church, it's not too much different from this. So it's not grandma's hymns. So, but we have a good time nonetheless. So we're gonna get into something again. Just thinking about you know, these folks that have gone on, and one of the biggest influences on me is a guy by the name of Sylvester Stewart, also known as Sly Stone. And so we're gonna do a little bit of "If You Want Me to Stay."

Thank you, little Sly Stone. We're going to do something right before it take us up to this break. Just a very pretty piece that we've kind of adopted over the last year. And beautiful mid-tempo tune, little Norah Jones.

0: 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We will get back to the music in just a moment.
1: Coming up this Friday night at Offbeat Roadhouse, the jazz sounds of the Greg Moody Quartet. 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
0: Now let's get back to tonight's Offbeat Roadhouse with the Ivan Orr Trio.

Thank you, ladies and gentlemen. Miles Davis, all blues, in four instead of six, whatever we just did, so something like that. Oh, we're having fun. You having fun is a real thing. Yeah, we're having fun, but it's more about whether y'all are having fun. I know you. No. We're related. Awesome. Well, we're going to do something right here. We're going to set the mood a little different. You know, we're up, we're down. But this particular piece we're going to do has become a favorite. When I was in high school, I was fortunate enough to go to high school in the the 80s. And what was cool about going to high school in the 1980s was that the music was very, very, very, very, very good. And it was interesting because you would have young people listening to really old music or older artists, and it was pretty sophisticated. So you can imagine a bus of, you know, 16, 17 year old basketball players with Walkman on listening to this next artist. It was kind of a trip. And so we're going to play this piece called Stronger Than Pride by none other than Helen Fuller Sade Adu, better known as the group Sade. And so we hope that you enjoy Love Is Stronger Than Pride.

0: Well, come on, man.
1: Yes, indeed, ladies and gentlemen. Thank you so much. We're going to do something a little different. So we've been mostly instrumental tonight, but we're gonna shift. We understand that the voice, the human voice, is the first instrument, and it is the chief communicator. So we have a special guest who will come join us shortly, but I'm going to take a crack at singing something, and that will take us hopefully up to the break. This is an original piece. Haven't recorded it yet, but hopefully we will record it. I've done it a couple of times live, and people seem to respond to it. So it's just a little story, and it's not autobiographical. I just observe people and then tell their stories through this music.

0: 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We will get back to the music in just a moment.
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2: Well, now we're the trio plus one, and so we are so happy to invite our special guest, Jen Tall. Yeah, give her a hand. Give her a hand. And you can also catch Jen over at First Baptist, West Main Street, 633 corners of 7th and whatever it is, in West Main on Sundays. So we're going to do a little Autumn Leaves. We did this for the jazz camp earlier this week, and then we're going to get into some other stuff, so... Here we go.

All right. We're gonna do something different. Very different. Peachy. So my day job, I serve as a researcher at the Jefferson School African American Heritage Center. And this past February, we celebrated 100 years of Jefferson High School. And so one of my little tasks was to take history and to turn it into music. And so one of my favorite subjects to study is Miss Peachy Carr Johnson Jackson, who is part of the Carr family from Ivy Creek Natural Area, Riverview Farm, and she's just an amazing woman. And so I wrote this tune, and I thought, who could I get to sing this song? And then Jen went even further, because then she recognized where the house was, which is right around the corner from Jefferson School. And so you'll hear all of these different things within this song. And then later on in the month of February, I wrote an addendum. So I wrote a verse. I did some more research, found out more about the family and their husband. And so this is called Everything is Peachy Keen.

Yes, indeed, ladies and gentlemen. We're gonna do something, hopefully uplifting.

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We are really, really enjoyed our night.

0: Thank you, ladies and gentlemen. Ivan Orr Trio with Gentile. I'm Ivan Orr. Jeff Lauterbach on drums. Vic Brown on bass. Catch us out somewhere soon to a venue near you. We thank you so much, Offbeat Roadhouse, WTJU, and most importantly, all of you. We will see you the next time. Thank you.
1: 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Coming up next week will be the jazz sounds of the Greg Moody Quartet. Thanks to the Ivan Orr Trio, and of course to you for listening. We will see you next time right here at the Roadhouse.
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8: 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It's Nothing But the Blues. Peter Welch back with you. I was sick last week. Got a summer cold. Probably can still tell. Get a little... That nose keeps running and running and running and running and running and running. Doesn't seem to go away. But anyway, I was feeling like crap last week, but... Feeling better other than the congestion, lingering congestion. Anyway, don't get it. Stay healthy out there. But it's good to be back. And we're going to pay tribute tonight to a dear friend who left us recently. And a dear friend and big, big, big part for years of WTJU, Professor Bebop, was my radio mentor. A radio musical education from a teenager onward. We'll miss you, Dave. All right, let's get going.

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1: Yeah, man, it's real bad. I sure enough dig it.
2: What's going on in Jonesboro?
1: That's the thing, man.
2: Say something. Somebody say something.
1: We got to do the thing. We got to do the thing. You got off, man. You got off. Go on, got off.
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Oh, yeah. It's nothing but the blues. Paying tribute to the late, great, and will always be remembered, Professor Bebop, tonight on the show. Playing some folks that Professor Bebop introduced me to 40 plus years ago, listening to Professor Bebop Friday nights right here on WTJU. And he was my musical education. And there were so many artists that I was listening to the show. I was like, who's that? Who's that? Who's that? And just incredible depth of knowledge the man had. All right. We heard there, finishing up that opening set, Miss Margie Day with the Griffin Brothers Orchestra and Little Red Rooster coming at you there from the from about 1950 on Dot Records. Margie was a R&B singer at the time, blues and R&B singer, playing with the Griffin Brothers Orchestra, which was a sort of jump blues outfit back then. And Margie was from Virginia. And I think Professor Bebop, later in her life, she stopped doing the blues and she became and went to the church and said, no more of that evil stuff. And she spent her rest of her life, I think, doing singing out of the church and doing God's work. But I think Professor Bebop, he interviewed Margie Day much later in her life, which was so cool. I think she was from the Tidewater area where Dave was from. But yeah, anyway, Margie Day with the Griffin Brothers Orchestra from 1950 and Little Red Rooster, a little different song than the more famous Howlin' Wolf song. But anyway, then we heard Ruth Brown, great Miss Rhythm herself, with one of her classics on Atlantic Records from the 50s and As Long As I'm Moving. And it was folks like Ruth Brown, who Dave, Professor Bebop, Dave Rogers, introduced me to. That classic R&B sound from the 50s. And Ruth Brown was one of the big stars of the day back then. As Long As I'm Moving. And then also another great female singer on Atlantic Records from the time, Laverne Baker. And a song written by Lieber and Stoller called Saved. Laverne Baker could belt them out with the best of them. And then we heard a couple from the absolutely all-time great vocal group, the Five Royales, who Professor Bebop introduced me to. I was listening to a show one night years ago, and he was playing all this Five Royale stuff. And it might even been a marathon show, but anyway, he was playing a bunch of the stuff from the Five Royales, who were a great North Carolina vocal group who recorded for King Records. And he, hugely influential guitarist in that band named Loman Pauling, whose single string blues playing influenced a lot of folks like Steve Cropper and even Albert King. And so we heard a couple there from the Five Royales. Just check out some of the compilations of their stuff. It'll blow you away. The roots of soul music right there. And we heard I'm With You. I remember hearing that one on Professor Bebop's show years ago, and I was like, whoa. And also their classic Think, with just awesome single string lead guitar lines from Loman Pauling on that tune. And then before that, we heard an earlier cut from James Brown's career when he was with his vocal group, the Famous Flames, and a song I heard Professor Bebop play that was a lot of fun from James Brown from the late 50s, a thing called That Dude It, a tale of a giant wanting to take JB's girl. And That Dude It from James Brown and the Famous Flames, early sessions of his on Federal Records out of Cincinnati, Ohio. And it was like record labels like Federal and King Records where Professor Bebop played a lot of stuff from and introduced me to a lot of the artists on those labels, including early James Brown stuff. I knew some of James Brown's later stuff better. His early stuff, which was heavily influenced by groups like the Five Royales.
But anyway, we heard That Dude It. And before that, we heard James Brown playing and the band with, I think, Maceo Parker and Fred Wesley and the band playing their take on Honky Tonk, the great Bill Doggett tune, parts one and two. That was a single that JB and the band released in the early 70s, going back to their roots. The JBs, Honky Tonk parts one and two. And then we heard the original that I probably first heard on Professor Bebop's show. Bill Doggett and his combo, Honky Tonk parts one and two. And flip that record over. That was a big hit. Big, big hit. Billy Butler was the guitarist on that classic, and I think Clifford Scott on the tenor sax part, which is dominates part two, the tenor sax, the raunchy tenor sax solo. Bill Doggett, yeah. And then we heard three takes on Professor Bebop's opening theme. It was all so great to hear that coming in. You knew it was Professor Bebop's time. We heard Hold It. We heard three versions of that. We heard The Marquees with great early soul instrumental outfits out of Stax Records back around 1960 there, and Hold It, their take on it. The Marquees later morphed into Booker T and the MGs, some of the members of the band. And it was Professor Bebop introduced me to all that great Stax stuff out of Memphis. And we heard Hold It, The Marquees. Then we heard a later version from just a few years ago, Jimmy Vaughn, live version of Hold It. Nice version there. And we started off with the original from Big Bill Doggett doing the Professor Bebop's opening theme, Hold It. Coming at you on King Records. Bill Doggett was a keyboard player who put out a bunch of good instrumentals on King Records back in the 50s into the early 60s. And he was a veteran of the jazz scene as well. But anyway, yeah, it was always Hold It to start Professor Bebop's show. And he'd always do his little rap over it. Always did that live. I always thought maybe that was recorded, but nope, he did it live every week. And so good. All right, it's 9:50. Peter Welch with you on nothing but the blues this evening. Feeling a little better. Sick last week. Good to be back. All right. 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Tickets for As You Like It are at AmericanShakespeareCenter.com. All right. So what's going on out and about? The Piedmont Master Gardeners will present More Trees, Please, a free garden basics class open to all on Saturday, July 18th at 2 p.m. at Trinity.

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All right. All right, we're paying tribute to Professor Bebop, Dave Rogers, who left us a great legacy here at WTJU. If you check out our website, you'll find nice tributes to Professor Bebop from longtime DJs and people associated with the station. Yeah, I first started the show in 1994, took over the show in 1994. And, of course, it was 9 to 11, and from 11 to 1, it was always Professor Bebop. I grew up in high school listening to Professor Bebop, and then I was like, I got a chance to do a show, TJU. And this show came open, and I said, can I volunteer? And they said, sure, come on in. I've been here ever since. But anyway, I got to know Dave. I used to just hang out and do with his show after doing my show, and we'd just hang out, I'd listen to his great show, and we'd talk about music and other stuff, and so it was just a lot of fun. And there's so many artists that Professor Bebop introduced me to. And then later, I would introduce him to certain other artists, and he's like, wow, that's cool too. And so we sort of like share music with each other. Very cool. All right, this gentleman right here is the master of what they call maybe the cocktail blues sound. Sort of a kind of a mellow, jazzy sound that came out of mostly West Coast in the late 40s. Usually a piano, guitar, kind of a jazzy guitar, and a bass, some maybe occasional saxophone, and some drums. This is one of the greats of that sound, Mr. Charles Brown. And his backing group was called Johnny Moore's Blazers. Johnny Moore is a guitarist, brother of Oscar Moore, the famous guitarist with Nat King Cole's trio. Anyway, this is Charles Brown with Johnny Moore's Blazers and COD.

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There ain't nobody here but us chickens.

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Yeah, Floyd Dixon. 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It's nothing but the blues. 10:20 is the time. Peter Welch with you. Paying tribute to the late Professor Bebop with some of the folks he introduced me to back in my musical education. Yeah, Floyd Dixon, classic there. Hey, bartender. Floyd was a piano player on the West Coast scene, originally from Texas. Did a lot of good stuff in the late 40s into the 50s. And then a little comeback later on in the 90s. It was a really nice album that Professor Bebop and I both played on our shows from Floyd Dixon on Alligator Records, very later in his career. It was really fun. And before that, Linda Hayes. And a thing called Atomic Baby. And Professor Bebop, one of the songs he liked to collect was songs that had a theme of the atomic bomb, nuclear bombs, and so on. There were quite a few of them, especially during the Cold War, height of the Cold War era. There were quite a few R&B and rock and roll songs that had sort of an atomic theme. And that was one of them, Linda Hayes and Atomic Baby. And then Julia Lee and her boyfriends and Oh Chuck It in a Bucket. Good advice there from Julia Lee. Another one of the artists got to know through Professor Bebop. Also through another cat who had a great show back when I first started at TJ was Tom Morgan, the bartender on Monday afternoons. And he did a lot of like early R&B stuff, New Orleans stuff that Professor Bebop also introduced me to. And Julia Lee was prominent on both shows, the bartender and Professor Bebop. And Oh Chuck It in a Bucket there from the late 40s. And then Fluffy Hunter and her classic double entendre thing called The Walking Blues. Walk right in, walk right out, Fluffy Hunter. And before that, Louis Jordan and his Timpani Five and Ain't Nobody Here But Us Chickens. And, of course, Louis Jordan was definitely someone that I got introduced to through Professor Bebop and the bartender here through WTJU. And what a huge influence that cat had. Quite a discography. So many fun songs. And Ain't Nobody Here But Us Chickens, one of those classics from Louis Jordan. And then Wynonie Harris with the Lucky Millinder Big Band and Oh Babe. It was a big hit. It's covered by a lot of folks back then in the into the 40s. But that was one of the big R&B hits of the day with Wynonie Harris, another cat introduced to me by Professor Bebop. I remember listening as a teenager to the TJU and hearing songs by Wynonie Harris and Roy Brown, who we'll be hearing from later, going, that's some cool stuff. Yeah, Wynonie Harris was King Records. And if you read about his lifestyle, it was pretty out there, way out there. So what a wild man. Wynonie Harris and then Ernestine Allen and Let It Roll with the Lucky Millinder Band from the late 40s there. And then Ray Charles, some early Ray Charles from sessions he did in the late 40s out on the West Coast on Swing Time Records. And that early Ray Charles stuff, Professor Bebop introduced me to. I knew some of the Atlantic stuff that, of course, he's famous for and then his later stuff in the 60s. But his early stuff is kind of in that Charles Brown, Nat King Cole trio mode. And She's on the Ball, Ray Charles there. And then we started things off with Mr. Charles Brown with Johnny Moore's Three Blazers coming at you on Swing Time Records, late 40s, and COD. 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
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And the Virginia Theater Festival brings Disney's Newsies to the Culber Theater. 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Performances run July 9th through the 19th. Tickets and information are at VirginiaTheaterFestival.org.

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All right, don't forget Kitchen Sink coming up after Nothing But the Blues at 11 to rock and roll you into the midnight hour and beyond. Let's go back to the music right now. Professor Bebop, as I mentioned, introduced me to this gentleman, all the catalog, probably this gentleman, Mr. Louis Jordan. Hear another one from him. This is a great tune. Asking that question, is you is or is you ain't my baby?

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Jackie Brenson is Delta Cats. It was actually Ike Turner's Kings of Rhythm. And Rocket 88 coming out of Sam Phillips' Sun Studios there out of Memphis. Then we went down to New Orleans a little bit in that set. Fats Domino from 1949, his first R&B hit, The Fat Man. Yeah, and then New Orleans piano professor Archibald, whose actual name was Leon Tigros, and a great rocker called Great Big Eyes, Those Little Reds That Made Me Roll. Archibald, and then Professor Longhair, another New Orleans piano professor, of course, and Ball the Wall, coming at you from late 40s there. Then Wynonie Harris and his version of Good Rockin' Tonight. There was two versions that came out around the same time. It was Roy Brown, and it was Wynonie Harris, and they both had hits with that song, coming at, and both on the same record label. Of course, Mr. Elvis Presley, a young Elvis Presley, was listening to all that stuff. And then we heard from Roy Brown himself, one of the great called stand-up blues singers who used to belt it out. It was a big influence on a lot of soul singers later in the 60s was Roy Brown. But he had came out of New Orleans with the New Orleans scene in the 40s and then Texas scene also in the 50s and recorded on a couple of labels, Imperial Records and then King Records. Roy Brown and Mighty Mighty Man. And it was all that stuff that Professor Bebop introduced me to, people, especially Roy Brown and Wynonie Harris. The early sort of jump blues, stand-up blues singers, Big Joe Turner and people like that as well. And a lot of that stuff was on a record. There was a guy, a Swedish guy, who released a bunch of albums, and technically were bootlegs of all that early R&B stuff. And they were just beautiful albums. They usually were had gatefold and really nice liner notes and some good photography. And I've got some of them. The station has some of them. And the guy out in Sweden who did all that stuff, and he got, I think people like Roy Brown moved out there to Europe, and he got to know them. And he just would take the 78s and put them on a record. And they were just great. Great stuff, because nobody, the major labels weren't releasing that stuff back in the 80s. And Professor Bebop, he got to know the owner of that record label, and I think maybe I visited him or something like that. It was pretty cool. Anyway, part of my musical education. Yeah, all right. All right, we got 10 minutes to go in the show. I'd like to let you know that this program is brought to you in part by The Chameleon Silk Screen Company, located in downtown Stantersville and tuned to the sound choice. 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The phone number is 434-985-7456, and the email is pressahead@aol.com. All right. I'm going to go back to New Orleans right now. This gal, Ms. Shelby Newsom, she's asking that question, where's the money, honey?

0: WTJU and Trax are so proud to present the killer head knock who put a shot on the blues. Yes, indeed, a Rooney, the absolute boss of the blues who shouted Roll on Pete. Chains of Love, Shake, Rattle and Roll, Honey Hush, and Soul, so many more. Yes, indeed, Kansas City's finest tradition where swing is a thing. Big Joe Turner coming on like We the People. Riffs like World Away, cool like Snow White, fades like Gangbusters. He don't need no shoulder pads because he's 40 feet wide and tougher than saddle horse steak. Mad Frames and Jivers too. Big Joe Turner.
1: Hello there. We all got our music for a little while. Get a band tonight, hand. They're hell. They're good. They're all right. Come on, little baby. Play Hot and Go Dig with me. Let's move.

0: Little Big Joe Turner there, the Skip Castro Band, Live at Tracks, 1983. Little intro by the man himself, Professor Bebo, Bebop. Before the Big Joe came on in there. So cool. And then Chubby Neeson. Here's the money, honey. Here's the money, honey. All right. Gonna head on out of here. Thank y'all for tuning in. Professor Bebop, you will be missed.
1: Who's messing with the mic? Turn it back up.

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I'm Dave. It's time now for the Kitchen Sink.

0: All right. That's a West Side Cowboys London band album. It goes on. It's Pinup Boys coming out August 21st. Started the show off with a brand new track from Green Day from the Nimrod soundtrack. I'm Never Gonna R.I.P. Immigrant Sound was Immigrant Song, Led Zeppelin from Mothership. Stay in Your Lane was Courtney Barnett from Live at Levon Helm Studios this year. In My Head was Dumb Dumb Girls from Only in Dreams. All the Rage, Wishy, Nature's Pill. And let's do this. Here we go. There we go. All the Rage, Wishy was from Nature's Pill. That's also coming out October 2nd. In the background, got my mojo working. I didn't know it was a verbal thing. This is actually Groove Drops from Jimmy Smith, Walk on the Wild Side. There we go. 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
0: 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And you can catch these messages if you didn't get it the first time on WTJU.net. Just pull up and get involved, and it has current PSAs listed right there. All right, let's get going here. What do I got queued up next? Oh, yeah, this is a song from 2004 right here in the kitchen sink, WTJU.

0: Beautiful voice, eh? That's Jacob Lusk and Moby doing the arrangements there. Called Future Quiet this year. When it's cold, I'd like to die. It's not something I have to worry about around here these days. Hot and muggy. That's the Charlottesville forecast. I'm going to project ahead and say most of the rest of the summer. Started that set with the Elected album called Me First, and that was Greetings in Braille. Still I Love Him was Ratty Pete. It's a single on Rough Trade this year. Cursed with a Brain, Damian Dempsey. Album called Shots from 2005. And then Moby and Jacob Lusk in the background, East of the Village. Introducing Ardashir's, a new sax player, I guess. Sounds pretty good. Albemarle, support for WTJU comes from the Albemarle Charlottesville Historical Society. Historic walking tour season is underway. Tours include Court Square, where Charlottesville began, Black Barbers of Charlottesville, and the historic Downtown Mall. 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
0: All right. All right, we're getting back into the music now. 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

a big number there from Ian Hunter. You're Never Alone with a Schizophrenic back in 1979. Is there life after death? Let's see. Started that long set with from the BT Express. And Do It Till You're Satisfied, 1974. If I Let You was the Womack Sisters. That's a single on Daptone Records. Just came out this year. Bobby Womack's nieces. Down on Love was Sam and Louise Sullivan from Love and Devotion on Historic New Jersey Recordings from 2026. I don't know how historic it was, but that's what they call it. Black Lavender was Allison Russell and Brittany Spencer. That's new from them. The album is In the Hour of Chaos. Love Letters, Ketty Lester. It's a single from 1961. It was a big hit. Il Troubadour was David Garza from O Dread. And Trick or Treat, Otis Redding from Remember Me. 1992 release from Missing, Never Heard Before singles from him. Top of the Hour, start with The Who and I'm Free from Tommy. We Outlast Them All was Guided by Voices. That's their newest from Crawl Space of the Pantheon. Magazine Dreams was Twin Bloom. It's an EP from them. Tomorrow Never Comes was Lee Rinaldo, Between the Times and the Tides. Lee Rinaldo, the second guitarist for Sonic Youth. And Ian Hunter brought us to the Time Now, which is Amstel Jazz Ensemble playing Joy Spring. This is a... whose song is this? Clifford Brown song. There you go. Nice little combo there. I do want to tell you that the gallery at Studio X presents Everything Good Starts Small, new works by Edgar Batchelor. 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I guess we'll roll back into the music. This is The Kitchen Sink at WTJU.

All right, you're listening to Blau Faden from Mars, Beer und Ear, 2004. I'm assuming it's a German band. Could be Austrian, I'm not sure. Started the set off with La Camita from the Animeros, K Barbaro. It's coming out August 28th on Easy Eyes Sound. That's apparently a cover. I think it's an Austin band. Sol Invisible from Lucy Bell, the Chilean. An album called Outlandos de Americas. That's a D. I want that D right there. It's late, folks. It's late. It's an EMI release from 2000 South American artists. I don't think they're all Chilean. Did covers of The Police. Police are big in South America. Imas Gone with Sinead O'Connor from Throw Down Your Arms from 2005. And we're coming to the end of the show here. We've got 20 minutes to go. I want to let you know Electronic Explorations is coming up at 1. It's a mashup of ambient beat-based electronic music. Navigating the road less traveled. And we'll check it out. We got a new crew coming in, so stick around for that. Also, Charlottesville Tai Chi are holding an indoor yard sale at their new dojo space. Saturday the 18th from noon to 3 p.m. All proceeds will help Charlottesville Tai Chi continue the many classes they hold for people of all ages. Sale items include furniture, tools, kitchenware, and more. 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For more information, email Ann Mercer, A-N-N-M-E-R-C-E-R, 5678 at gmail.com. All right, let's keep rolling on. We're going to go down a different path now, so you don't want to lose it. Stay with us.

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You are listening to Electronic Explorations, and this is your host, the Reality Star. So, got a special show queued up for tonight. This is actually going to be my last show. This is it. The grand finale. I don't know if it's going to be grand, but it'll be final, that's for sure. So, I'm going to be moving out of the area, so it's time to pack it up and say goodbye. So, it's been a great last 4 years or so on the station, and a year before that at WXTJ. It's been real. Appreciate everybody tuning in all the years, going down the rabbit hole, exploring electronic music together. So looking forward to this, and let's hit it.

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And that was the second track off Global Communications album 7614. Definitely one of my favorite ambient albums of all time. And the time is around 2 a.m. You are listening to WTJU 91.1 FM Charlottesville. This is Electronic Explorations with your host, The Reality Star. And for the second half of the show, we're going to get into some beat-based stuff. So feel free to rock out, enjoy, get up and dance, whatever you want to do. And we're going to kick it off with a track by Mr. Carmack. This is Rogue.

The Black Beat, hosted by Leslie M. Scott Jones, dives into the ocean of Black American music. Regardless of genre, if a Black person made it, you'll hear it every Wednesday night, 9 p.m., right here on W.

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And that last track was Jacuzzore by Quito. That's it for now. Thanks for tuning in. Reality Star out.

expectancy. 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She knows it. That flowing hair, those sexy heels. The way she looks is so unreal, and she knows it, boy. It's in her eyes.

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2: 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Hey! 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

0: How good is your ear and your folk music memory? Recognize this tune? It's The Miller of Drohan by Lunasa. What about this guitar? Stefan Rimbel and Echoes of Spain. Or what about this group? That's Hawktail and the Tobogganist. 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

0: From Virginia Humanities, this is With Good Reason. Looking for some witchy summer reading?
1: It is about sort of a semi-feral older woman living in the woods. So of course, that appealed dramatically to me.
0: What about a deep background on how the Cold War forged the U.S.'s made-in-China trade relationship?
2: Not just government officials, but all sorts of other figures in American business were very excited about encouraging and promoting the development of what becomes a massive export-oriented Chinese economy.
0: Or you can take history way back to early humans.
3: It goes through about a dozen conceptual ways that people in the last 150 years or so have gotten at the question of human origins. And most of the ways have been absolutely bonkers.
0: Summer reading recommendations today on With Good Reason. When the days get longer, it means there's just a little more time to read. Whether you're packing fun beach reads or taking on a project book, we've got a whole lot of summer reading recommendations for you today. And I'll start you off with a recommendation from me. I'm not ashamed to admit that I'm one of the many adults who loves to dive into YA fiction for a quick read, and I recently tore through

0: The Truly Devious series by Maureen Johnson. I actually listen to these as audiobooks. They've got a great reader. If you like a fast-paced campus mystery, this one's for you. Plus, there are 5 books that follow the main character, a precocious cold case-solving teen, which means once you start, you've got all of June sorted. From Virginia Humanities, this is With Good Reason. I'm Allison Quance, and today's show, our annual summer reading roundup. My first guest is Megan Doney. She's an English professor at New River Community College. Megan, when I invited you to give us some reading recommendations, you said you went straight to your Goodreads list. How long have you kept up with that list?
1: My to-read list is over 2,000 books, so long enough to accumulate a list of 2,000 things to read.
0: So where should we start for your summer reading list?
1: In my list that I created, I started off with a podcast, and the podcast I'd like to recommend is called Empire, and it is hosted by Anita Anand and William Dalrymple. They are both British historians who discuss empires of the world, and I really recommend the series on the ancient Persian Empire and how it became modern Iran. The things that have been happening recently, I realized that I needed to learn more about this. And they did probably 20 episodes, beginning with just ancient Persia and then into the modern era. But the podcast is just so witty and erudite. They have amazing guests on, and you learn so much and just feel like you're in the best history class ever. You know, it's that kind of effortless, learning. And so there were also series about ancient India and China and Russia. And so if you're interested in any kind of empire, so to speak, I would highly recommend it. But the one about Iran I have found particularly edifying in these recent months.
0: Is there anything that really sticks out to you as a particular moment or a surprise that you heard and thought, oh, I had no idea?
1: Yes. One of the earliest episodes where they were discussing some of the early emperors of the Persian Empire. But at one point, the Persian Empire stretched from India to the Mediterranean. And I had no idea that for some portion of history, that empire was that enormous.
0: Yeah.
1: And those norms and cultures just covered that much of the known world. And that just was, I felt, a really important perspective to have on the history of that, of current Iran and the conflict that's going on right now.
0: Okay, a little bit of a tangent here, but I have a six-year-old who's a new reader, and she loves to read, but she also loves to listen to books on tape. And I have been struggling with whether I should try to steer her away from the books on tape and toward reading physical books. And I'm curious, I love that you recommended a podcast. As somebody who studies reading and writing, who you were a writer yourself, do you think of a hierarchy between these two forms? Is one better than the other, or just different?
1: I think they're just different. And I certainly have a preference to tend to read an actual, like a physical book, whether it's on my Kindle or, you know, as an actual hard copy. But that's really, I think, just because I can read much more quickly than most audio narrators narrate. And so I prefer to be able to go at my own speed and then also pause. For me, it's just easier to mark a place in a physical book than to go back in an audiobook if I need to. However, if people also want an audiobook, I have a great recommendation for that. And that is the memoir Walking with Ghosts by the actor Gabriel Byrne, who narrates. He narrates the audiobook as well. And so he's just an absolutely marvelous narrator to tell the story of his childhood growing up in Ireland and how he became an actor and the people who shaped him. It was an utter delight. And I found myself in the car laughing and cringing and just going like, oh my, you poor sweetheart. Like, oh my gosh. Like it had such unbelievable pathos and humor. It's absolutely delightful. And it's not too long. It was about 7 hours as an audiobook. So I got through most of it. I had to drive to Richmond and back, and I got through almost all of it on that drive. So not for a six-year-old in the car, but it's a wonderful memoir on audio if people are looking for something like that too.
0: Yeah, we'll stick to Charlotte's Web for now, but maybe I will pick that one up.
1: Yeah. Oh, it's fantastic.
0: So what else would you like to recommend for us?
1: I also think that it is really important to read books written in languages other than English, just to consider the nuances of translation and perspectives and sensibilities that are outside of the North American norm. So a couple that I would like to recommend is the Polish writer Olga Tokarczuk, and I hope that I'm pronouncing her name correctly, but she's very well known in Poland, and her works have fairly recently begun being translated into English and distributed more widely in North America. And so her two novels, The Empusium and Drive Your Plow Over the Bones of the Dead, are incredible.
0: Is there one that you'd recommend starting with?
1: Drive Your Plow Over the Bones of the Dead.
0: Quite a title.
1: Isn't it the best title? I might start with that one. That was my entry. It is about sort of a semi-feral older woman living in the woods. So, of course, that appealed.
0: Love it. Yeah.
1: right. Dramatically to me. And for me, it was really about that character and the way that she relates to other people and to the natural world, this very beautifully delineated, you know, Eastern European forest and the animals and the trees. And so there's, I think that if you are interested in that kind of, it isn't about witchery per se.
0: I was going to say, it sounds kind of witchy. That's exactly what I was going to say.
1: Yes, I could easily see how someone would, how you could kind of get there. So, yeah. And in the fall, I am also teaching the novel Silence by Shusako Endo. And it is a novel originally published in Japanese. And it is about Catholic missionaries to Japan in the 17th century. And it was also made into a film maybe, I don't know, 8 or 9 years ago with Liam Neeson and Andrew Garfield. It's a pretty brutal story. But I do think that when we read things that were not originally written in English, I think it also opens up this window to consider how did a translator interpret this? And to what extent is it a literal sort of word for word translation? And how, because we all know that there are some words and concepts that are really difficult to kind of move from one language to another. And for me, it just becomes, I think, such a fascinating linguistic and imaginational enterprise to think about how someone does that.
0: Give me a little sketch of Silence. What is this one about? What's the thing that's going to pull me in?
1: What pulled me in was that, again, I realized that I didn't know very much about the history of Japan. I didn't know, you know, for a long time, and until fairly recently, you know, that for centuries, Japan was really a closed empire, that there it did not have real contact at all with the European world or anyone else, really, except that they did allow some trade with the Dutch, I believe, and there were some Catholic priests that were allowed to come. But the plot of this story is that two Portuguese priests are assigned to sort of sneak back into Japan because they have heard that they're the superior, like the father superior who trained them and has been living in Japan, has apostatized. And so they are supposed to go and see what's really been going on. And while they are there, they come face to face with truly horrifying persecution of Christians, and
2: you know, the temptation to also apostatize in order to save their lives or to save the lives of others. And so I think that the word, you know, silence is so loaded in that context mm-hmm. because they're asking such despairing questions of themselves and of each other and their purpose and of the divine. And they don't always have, an answer doesn't always come. Mm-hmm. And so what do you do with that? Mm.
0: Okay, what else do you have on your list?
2: The nonfiction book that I recommend to everyone I know is called Far From the Tree, Parents, Children, and the Search for Identity by Andrew Solomon. And this is also a tome. It's a long one. But in it, Andrew Solomon interviews dozens of families to explore what he calls horizontal identity. And that is identities that children do not necessarily share with their parents. And so that might be genetic, it might be sort of circumstantial, etc. So for example, he speaks to like the parents of children who are prodigies, who are not themselves prodigies. The parents of children with schizophrenia or, you know, the parents of children who have committed crimes. And this is, like I said, a book that I recommend to everyone, regardless of whether you are a parent, because I think it is so humane and so compassionate in the way that it looks at people who have been faced with, you know, these familial challenges that are, and for many of them, also very, very joyful and very enriching, but that they certainly were not prepared for. And so I think that, you know, anyone who's interested at all in family and how we become who we are should read this one. It is from, I think, 2014.
0: And you've got one more book for us. What else do you have?
2: I do have one more, although I just thought of one other book for daughter.
0: Let's hear it.
2: We can talk about that one afterwards if you want to. But the last one that I wanted to put out there is to suggest to people to read the actual Wuthering Heights. There has just been so much publicity over the recent film adaptation, which I have not seen, but I really, really encourage people to read the primary text, because certainly what I've taken away from the public discourse about the adaptation is that it is basically an entirely different narrative.
0: Right.
2: It's someone else's sort of fever dream of what they imagine that book might have been. And it's a complicated text. It is not, you know, it's not an easy read. It's not a book that you just open up, I think, and like necessarily sink into, because there's quite a lot of dialect that, you know, is difficult to parse. You know, I have a Norton critical edition with footnotes that sort of explained a lot of that dialect, and that might be necessary. The diction is complex there, and it has this multi-frame, kind of a frame narration too. So you always have to be paying attention to who the narrator is in each chapter. But I think that when we consider that as the first and the only novel that Emily Bronte created, it is a stunning and really a humbling achievement that is about, you know, the power of place, both the physical geography of this part of Northern England and houses, about generational cruelty and the possibility of redemption. So I really want people to read the original. Like, please read that. Do not just watch the movie and think that that's what the book is about, because it's a romance with a capital R
0: in that
2: sense.
0: Sure.
2: But certainly not, you know, whatever love is in that book is not how we, I think, imagine aspirationally. That's not a relationship that we
0: don't
2: want
0: this.
2: Anybody
0: we don't
2: to
0: want this.
2: No, that we would want for our children or ourselves.
0: Yeah.
2: I think.
0: Speaking of children, you said you've got a recommendation for my daughter.
2: Yes. Okay. So this is another novel, and I have actually never met anyone else who knows this book, but I'll recommend it to everyone. And when I was a little, maybe 11 or so, my grandmother gave me a copy. And I think it is one of the most enchanting children's books ever. And it is called Linnets and Valerians.
0: I don't know it.
2: Well, it's from, so the writer is Elizabeth, I'm not sure if her surname is pronounced Googe or Gouge, and she was a British writer, but this is a story of four children whose mother is deceased and their father is away in Egypt, and they have been sent to live with their kind of very strict grandmother in England. And
0: perfect frame,
2: right? And they run away one day. This is, you know, all these sort of tropes of, you know, children's literature, but
0: Boxcar Children, yeah,
2: right. And they find themselves eventually on the doorstep of a very stern vicar who, of course, it turns out is their uncle. And he decides that he is going to take them in. And in the village where he lives, there are a dozen mysteries and strange characters. And there is a man who is deaf and unable to speak, who lives in a cave at the top of the mountain. There is the postmistress who seems to be a witch and has this black cat that changes sizes. There is Ezra, the sort of housekeeper at the vicarage, who has a wooden leg decorated with a bee and goes outside to speak to the beehives at the full moon. And there is the mysterious Lady Alicia, who lives next door in this beautiful mansion and whose husband strangely went missing, also in Egypt, quite a long time ago. And it is the purest, most beautiful delight of a book. And I want everyone to read it. And I don't understand how, maybe in Britain everybody knows this book, but I have never once met anyone else in this country who has read it. And it is like a perfect novel.
0: Wait, tell me the title again.
2: Linnets, Linnets, like the bird, and Valerians, like the herb, Valerian. And those are the surnames of two of the families in the book.
0: So, I love it. Yeah, that sounds like absolute catnip for me. And
2: it's, oh my gosh, yeah. It's fantastic.
0: Megan Doney, thank you so much for sharing these with me. I can't wait to dive into this list.
2: Thank you so much for having me. I was so delighted to be asked. And this was a really just so much fun to put together this list.
0: Megan Doney is an English professor at New River Community College. She recommended Drive Your Plow Over the Bones of the Dead and The Impusium by Olga Tokarczuk, Silence by Shusaku Endo, Far From the Tree, Parents, Children, and the Search for Identity by Andrew Solomon, Wuthering Heights by Emily Bronte, and Linnets and Valerians by Elizabeth Googe. And if you're more of a listener, she suggests the podcast Empire, particularly their episodes on ancient Persia, and the audiobook version of Walking with Ghosts by Gabriel Byrne.

0: Next up, I'm speaking with Austin Jersil. He's a history professor at Old Dominion University. Austin, you are in Prague right now. You're doing research on the Cold War, and you've got some recommendations for us if somebody wants to dive a little bit into that history this summer. Where should we start?
1: Well, I think a very interesting book that's recently published with Cambridge University Press last year, 2024, is by Sergei Radchenko, To Run the World, the Kremlin's Cold War Bid for Global Power.
0: I feel like for me, I'm 38, and so I went through high school history classes at a time when we barely really even touched on the Cold War because at that point it was so recent. I think the history books weren't quite updated yet. And so for me, the Cold War has always felt like a real gap in my knowledge of American history, but international history in particular. So this book, To Run the World, is it approachable if you're somebody who's coming to it with a very minimal Cold War knowledge?
1: Well, I think it is, but I mean, of course, it's a big book. But no, I think the topic. I mean, like you say, it's not perhaps properly embedded into our curriculum at the high school and college level, maybe. But it's just a very fascinating exploration of what the Soviet Union was trying to accomplish, what was motivating the Soviet Union. And central to that, I suppose, was the effort to compete with the United States. And what Radchenko emphasizes from the start is that the Soviets were profoundly competitive with the United States and determined to achieve a kind of unique status with them. So the title of the book comes from a meeting, actually, between Brezhnev and Nixon in about 1973, when the two sides were engaged in the effort to have a detente and resolve conflicts, and especially the nuclear problem. And supposedly Brezhnev said to Nixon, well, the two of us are going to run the world together. So the United States was always, in Radchenko's formulation, sort of the ultimate grantor of legitimacy, the ultimate grantor of status.
0: Yeah. So I imagine at this point there are a lot of books coming out about the Cold War. What is it about this one that makes it special? Why highlight this one in particular?
1: Well, I think he does a fascinating job of connecting together old questions about what the revolution was all about and what the Soviet experience was all about. Was this a reproduction of traditional great power ideology from the 19th century and from the historic Russian past and the imperial era? Or was this also about Marxism-Leninism and the question of revolutionary ideology? And he manages to address both of those matters and kind of connect these debates in an interesting way. And he also just does it with a lot of wit and a sense of humor. And he undercuts some of the pretensions of Marxism-Leninism. There's a lot of talk, if you pay attention to Soviet ideology and revolutionary language and so on, to a kind of a higher moral status that they are supposedly achieving. But he perpetually undercuts that constantly by looking at practices and actual policies. And like with, you know, children paying attention to their parents, don't listen to what they say, pay attention to what they do. I think that's worth, it's a good approach to take to this whole question of ideology and how seriously do people take some of the revolutionary language that you always see everywhere in public life in terms of propaganda.
0: Yeah. Okay, so if you called it a big book, maybe a big history book is not in the cards for you this summer. What else would you recommend? What else have you been reading or have you read recently that you love?
1: Well, I would put together a book like this with another book, which is smaller, by Elizabeth Ingelsson, called Made in China, When U.S.-China Interests Converge to Transform Global Trade. And I think it then reminds you of the contrasting situation that's developing in the country of China, which is obviously central here to the Cold War. And what she shows in a fascinating way by looking at textiles development, various forms of industry and consumer development in both countries, developing in this country in tandem with China. There's a massive effort to cooperate together to counter the Soviet threat. So then what she describes is how the Department of State, our government, and Department of Commerce, and not just government officials, but all sorts of other figures in American business were very excited about the China trade, about development in China, about encouraging and promoting the development of what becomes a massive export-oriented Chinese economy. We were doing this together. I mean, that's the idea that somehow we're, you know, on the verge of extraordinary conflict today is kind of hard to get your mind around here, because very recently we were important allies.
0: So it's sort of telling the story of how, you know, today when you go to the grocery store or if you order something on Amazon, everything you buy says made in China, right? And the origin of that comes from this cooperation during the Cold War against the Soviets.
1: Absolutely. Yeah. It's all a product of developments that took place at the center of the Cold War. The critics of these developments, ironically, was the American labor movement. Trade unions, the AFL-CIO, I mean, back when America had a stronger labor movement and trade union movement, they were very careful with this, and they were very sensitive to what this might mean to American industry. There are moments there where she has direct quotes from American figures in American trade unions, and they sound, they could easily be Donald Trump today. If you took the quotes out of context, you wouldn't know. You would associate those quotes with contemporary proponents of tariffs more recently. So it's fascinating how our politics have changed on that sort of issue. And of course, at the time, you know, this wasn't a massive threat. China was so poor, and China was so undeveloped, and coming out of the disastrous Cultural Revolution of the 1960s, and it's still largely a peasant society, the idea that somehow there was a challenge here or a long-term problem or a long-term threat, that was not even a topic. And the American government was committed to this, was totally on board to promoting these kind of development.
0: Yeah, that one sounds fascinating. And as you said, just incredibly relevant to where we are right now. You also have, you said, a historical fiction recommendation for us. What would you give us for that?
1: Well, my cousin, Devon Jersel, has just published a book, a biography of Marie Curie, the scientist in the late France, late 19th century, early 20th century, Luminous Bodies, it's called. So it's a fascinating exploration of her life and character and some of the challenges and issues that she was dealing with in terms of gender, in terms of work and family, woman and careers, being a Pole in France. She was of Polish background, very Eastern European and a West European world. So it's a fascinating example of historical fiction.
0: Tell me the name of that one again.
1: Luminous Bodies, Devon Jerseld, D-E-V-O-N. And we're cousins.
0: I love it. That's great. History from two very different approaches. Austin Jersel, thank you so much for sharing these books with me today.
1: You're very welcome.
0: Austin Jersel is a history professor at Old Dominion University. He recommended To Run the World, The Kremlin's Cold War Bid for Global Power by Sergei Radchenko, Made in China, When U.S.-China Interests Converge to Transform Global Trade by Elizabeth Ingelson, and Luminous Bodies, A Novel of Marie Curie by Devon Jersel. This is With Good Reason. We'll be right back.

0: Welcome back to With Good Reason from Virginia Humanities. Today, we're talking summer reading recommendations. And next up, we've got Matt Brent, a history professor at Rappahannock Community College. Matt, you just wrapped up a literature class teaching fantasy books. Is there one of those books that you would recommend for summer reading?
1: So Madeline Miller's Song of Achilles really tells the story of the hero Achilles that we meet in Homer's Iliad. But what's fascinating about her take on it is that she fills in a lot of the cracks. Homer, in his Iliad, you know, tells us about Achilles going out to fight the war.
0: And he's Achilles, we know him for the heel thing, right?
1: Yes. So he is the hero of the Greeks. He's the best of the Greeks, the Aristos Achaean, as they would say. And what she does is she tells his story by using a narrator known as Patroclus. And Patroclus is a character in the Iliad. He's actually Achilles' best friend, or the way she takes it, they're lovers. And that's honestly not outside the realm of possibility in the ancient world. But we hear Achilles' story through Patroclus, through another person's eyes. And it's just a fascinating take on the story of how they grow up as kids together, how they get trained together, and then end up going to war together.
0: If you've never read Homer, is it approachable? Is it worth reading?
1: Oh, absolutely. You know, we've seen this resurgence in Greek and Roman culture again. It's almost like another renaissance, so to speak, thanks to the Percy Jackson stories that Rick Riordan has done. And that's, of course, now a Disney Plus TV show. So a lot of kids have grown up with those stories now, and they've reached adulthood, and they want to engage with more of those stories. And so Madeline Miller's take on it would allow those people to really grasp the story and run with it, but it would also allow folks that have no idea about any of this stuff to read a story that's fun and exciting and just able to enjoy with zero knowledge going in.
0: Do your students love this one when you read it together?
1: Oh, they absolutely loved it this semester. And the class we taught it in, you know, we have our traditional fresh out of high school kids that are, you know, 18, 19 years old. And then we had a range. We had folks in their 70s taking the class. And I think that contributed to some really interesting conversations. Madeline Miller touches on LGBTQ themes. Homer kind of heavily implies that Achilles and Patroclus are a romantic couple, although he doesn't come out and say it. And so that idea of representation really played a part in the class, mm-hmm. in our discussions. And so we got to see different perspectives on that from, again, our younger students and our older students.
0: Mm-hmm. What's next on your list to recommend?
1: So that was a nice, fun, popular fiction fantasy book. I am also heavily involved with our prison education program here at the college. And one book I would recommend for that realm would be Michelle Alexander's The New Jim Crow, in which she kind of examines the rise of mass incarceration in the United States and examines the history of it. Mm. And that was just a fascinating read. You know, as a person that teaches history and political science and then teaches at a prison, there was so much in that book that I wasn't aware of. She is an academic, but anybody could pick this up and read it and understand it and understand kind of the message that she is trying to share in the book.
0: Mm. Is there a specific scene or idea that you can pull out that you remember really sticking with you?
1: I think early on, where she really hammers into the war on drugs, mm. and how that contributed to mass incarceration, mm-hmm. and you know, in the late 70s under Nixon and into the 80s with the Reagan administration, she really examines just the amount of money that is spent by the federal government to go after drugs of all sort, even small things, and just throwing people in prison because of that. And of course, Alexander is tying this into the new Jim Crow, as she calls it. So she's harping back to, you know, the Jim Crow era of 100 years ago, which was heavily tied into racism and racist ideologies. And so she is kind of mapping out how this rise of mass incarceration was kind of a resurgence of that.
0: Mm-hmm. And the new Jim Crow came out, I think, maybe 15 or so years ago. Do you think it's still relevant today? It's still worth reading today?
1: Oh, absolutely. Absolutely. I know one of the biggest things that shocked me when I first started teaching at the prison, I taught an American government class. And one of the assignments for that class was that the students had to write an essay about the criminal justice system. Mm. But so many of them wrote about how they were convicted on drug charges. Mm. And they were, you know, 18, 19 at the time. And that one thing, you know, having a bag of pot or whatever, basically ruined their life. Mm-hmm. That was eye-opening for me because it kind of put a personal connection to what she was saying mm-hmm. in her work.
0: Mm-hmm. You've given us a more playful fantasy book. We've got the contemporary history book. What else would you recommend for the summer?
1: So, yes, we've got a fun book and a more serious book. I like to read a mix of things, fantasy, sci-fi, romance. One thing that I stumbled upon, courtesy of our own library here, is a book called Before the Coffee Gets Cold. And that's by Toshikazu Kawaguchi. And I found out that this was originally written as a play in Japan, huh. And then it was adapted into a novel and then translated into English. And the premise of this book is that there is this cafe in Japan that allows you to travel through time. but there are very strict limits on what you can do once you go into the past or maybe go into the future. And the story is told through the different experiences of some of the characters, and you understand as the reader why it is they're doing what they're doing. Why do they want to go back into the past? Why do they want to talk to the people they want to talk to? And it's just a fun read. You get through this and you might want some more, and there's I want to say 5 or 6 books. Oh, I think There's another one coming out relatively soon.
0: Love that. Love a series that when I get to the end, there's something else waiting for me.
1: Indeed. And this one, it's like I said, it's an easy read. It's fun. It's enjoyable. And you don't have to think too hard about it.
0: That sounds like a perfect book for my beach vacation. I'm going to look for that one. Before I let you go, any last recommendations?
1: So I have one of my favorite authors is not like a big name author. She's not a Stephen King or someone that's making bazillions of dollars, I guess. But she is a fantastic author, and her name is Ellen Marie Wiseman. Mm. One book I would recommend of hers is called The Life She Was Given. And this is the story about a little girl who is albino and her mom sells her to the circus.
0: Oh my gosh.
1: What's fascinating about Wiseman's writing style is that she alternates characters. So you have one chapter with one character and then the next chapter with another character. And in this particular novel, there's a time difference. And so you're learning about the little girl growing up in the circus, and then you're learning about this other character in the present. It's heart-wrenching at times because there are, this is fiction, obviously, but there are certainly elements of truth there. Wiseman definitely did her research. And I, as the reader, when I was reading this the first time, was really feeling for this little girl. Mm-hmm. I don't have albinism. I'm not a little girl. I wasn't alive 100 years ago, but I could connect with the experience that she had because of the way that Wiseman was describing it all.
0: Yeah.
1: This was the book that really got me on board with her. So I was jumping into her other works as well after I read this one.
0: I love this list. I love the variety. Thank you so much for taking the time to talk with us today.
1: You're very welcome. This was a pleasure.
0: Matt Brent is a history professor at Rappahannock Community College. He recommended The Song of Achilles by Madeline Miller, The New Jim Crow, Mass Incarceration in the Age of Colorblindness by Michelle Alexander, Before the Coffee Gets Cold by Toshikazu Kawaguchi, and pretty much anything by Ellen Marie Wiseman, but start with the life she was given. Our last recommendations come from Michael Carhart. He's a history professor at Old Dominion University. Michael, you are just finishing up your semester. Do you have a long to read list for the summer?
2: I have more of a writing list than a reading list. So I'm going to spend the summer writing about the search for national origins in early modern Europe.
0: You have some book recommendations for us. Are any of them going to help us understand that project?
2: Yes. So I've been reading History of Anthropology, which is social science and also like hardcore molecular science with ancient DNA. So yeah, I can recommend a couple of books that I've taken students through that I think are terrific.
0: Yeah, can you recommend something for someone, particularly if there's a book that maybe you don't have a professor who's there to hold your hand through it, that you think is informative but also accessible enough to approach?
2: A couple of books. Both of them are, they're serious books. I don't know if you want to take them to the beach. But you could.
0: I'm a serious beach reader, okay?
2: Yeah, yeah. They're trade books, so they're for popular audiences. So one is by a colleague of mine up at New York University. It's called The Invention of Prehistory, Empire, Violence, and Our Obsession with Human Origins.
0: And who's the writer for that?
2: His name is Stefanos Gerulanos. And what he does, he goes through about a dozen different conceptual ways that people in the last 150 years or so have gotten at the question of human origins. And most of the ways that we have done this have been absolutely bonkers on the basis of very little evidence, drawing vast conclusions, conclusions that we all know and kind of carry around with us, but really are much more mythological than they are scientific.
0: Oh, okay. Can you give me a sort of classic or prime example of that kind of an idea?
2: So, for example, the March of Progress, that evolutionary iconography that shows progress from chimpanzees through different kinds of apes up to stooped human beings, and then finally Homo sapiens walking along upright.
0: Oh, yeah. This is like a classic t-shirt in a kind of gag shop.
2: Yes, exactly. So it's to the point of, yeah, we make fun of it at this point because it's so incredibly discredited. But it has a lot of traction. People nevertheless continue to think this way. So the idea that we're descended from primates, that we can find a missing link, but the divergence is so far back in time. There's no way to connect living primates with living human beings. So I have another book that I can recommend, which is called The Trouble with Ancient DNA.
0: And who's the writer for this book?
2: Her name is Anna Kellen. She is an anthropologist in Sweden. But her point in this book is that molecules don't speak, and somebody has to tell the stories. So we need to take a critical look at what stories are being told and on the basis of what evidence are they being told. So both Kellen's book and Gerulanos' book play into our sort of mythologies of national origins, about where do we come from as people. And the story that we like to tell ourselves is that the nations are sort of a coherent population, or at least there's a core population, who's more or less indigenous and has been there kind of the longest, and therefore, politically speaking, kind of has the greatest legitimacy, and that newcomers somehow don't have the same kind of legitimacy as those who've been there for a long time. But the problem is, history doesn't work like this. There's no such thing as a homogeneous population. We are all hybrids. There's never been a population that's been pure, isolated. So when you have population genomics attempting to figure out who came from where, we need to think really carefully about, all right, so what evidence do we actually have? And what are the stories that are being told? And to what extent do those stories, you know, sort of resonate with or frequently repeat theories that have been debunked sometimes a century ago?
0: Yeah. I'm wondering how a book like this plays into popular consumptions that have come out of things like 23andMe, where I feel like we are thinking a lot more about DNA and genetic history as a complex idea, while also those kinds of kits create a kind of flattening that maybe oversimplifies how these things work. Does that track to you?
2: There is a lot of that discussion in the Anna Kalen book. She wrote an article a few years ago called "I Am a Viking," which was, being tall Swedish woman.
0: Yeah.
2: But how much of Anna Kalen's DNA could possibly be traced back to Vikings? We're in the 21st century. Half of her DNA comes from her mother and half from her father. And then a quarter of it comes from her grandparents, an eighth from her great-grandparents, a 16th by the time we're four generations back. And now, how far back are we in time? Four generations, like late 19th century?
0: Right. It's practically contemporary compared to what we're talking about.
2: Yeah. Yeah. How far back do you have to go, to reach the Viking Age or even something much more recent than that? And what happens is that as DNA is recombined, once you hit about six or seven generations, there are individuals in your ancestry from whom you inherit zero DNA.
0: Oh, wow.
2: That's only six or seven generations back. So there are great gaps. So the recognition of this really has brought serious questioning into the business model of 23andMe.
0: I feel like these kinds of ideas of prehistory have gained perhaps even more popularity in the last 10, 15 years. There are certain popular internet figures who I feel like spend a lot of time talking about how ancient humans were and how those things affect the way we are today. I'm assuming this book is dealing with a lot of those popular misconceptions. Is that right?
2: So Anna Kalen has a chapter called Paleo Personalities, talking about plastic reconstructions of ancient faces. You see them in museums increasingly, and they're very persuasive. I mean, it's beautiful artwork done with the greatest possible rigor. They really, really try to get it right. But how do you know what people look like, 10,000 years ago or 40,000 years ago? We don't have any soft features.
0: Do you think there's harm done by those kinds of constructions, or is it just a sort of nice or even useful act of imagination?
2: It depends. Very often, these play on pre-existing prejudices that we have. And to that extent, they can be destructive.
0: Yeah, I mean, I wonder how much, particularly though, that kind of ubiquitous imagery, like the classic museum exhibit of the Neanderthal and the furs, or as you said, like the March of Progress image. While these are imaginative creations, they're also doing a lot of work to limit imagination for when we're thinking about the past, that if you have that image already stuck in your head, it's hard to move beyond it, maybe.
2: Yeah. One of the lessons that I think that is most striking to me is the shallowness of our genetic ancestry. So this thing about going back, three, four generations, and now you're down to a 16th of your genetic makeup comes from any particular individual. And then beyond that, it gets even thinner. To me, that really makes me, historian that I am, live in the present. And consider the present people that we live with. If they don't look similar to me, nevertheless, they have the same legitimacy to live and to live here as I have. So irrespective of whatever supposedly racial makeup I might have or somebody else might have, just because those categories are very deep, but the actual genetics are very shallow. So working in history of archaeology has really given me a sense of just how brief our lives are, how short our time is on this earth. So we're really not here very long. I think we need to treat each other with respect, be careful about the categories that we draw. And it helps me to look at people as individuals, kind of where they are right now.
0: These are deep beach read thoughts, but I'm here for it. You also have a podcast recommendation for us.
2: All right. So if you don't want to read, but you want to know about how ancient DNA works, Google Nobel speech Neanderthal. And that'll give you a link to the Nobel Prize lecture of Svante Paabo. He is the one who founded and directs the Max Planck Institute for Evolutionary Anthropology in Leipzig, Germany. And that is the group that sequenced Neanderthal DNA. They are the ones who told us that every person alive who is not from Africa has in their genome, I can't remember the exact numbers, but it's something between about 1.6 and 2.4% that is identifiably Neanderthal. The lecture, it's about an hour long, and he takes you through how it works, what we've learned, medical implications of it, and I think it's really thrilling. Very latest science.
0: And before this, conventional wisdom was that Neanderthals were like this whole other genetic wing, and humans, Homo sapiens developed one way, Neanderthals went a different way. Is that sort of what this is disproving? Well,
2: So this is the question. Modern human beings show up in Eurasia around 60,000 BC, and Neanderthals disappear not very long after that. Mm-hmm. So the question is, who done it? So the possibilities are maybe there's race warfare, species warfare, and they were slaughtered. Maybe there is disease, you know, the New World story. Maybe they mixed and they assimilated. And then there are questions like, did they have language, which is still not known. Hmm. So these kinds of things were speculated about in the 1980s. Do you remember Jane Auld's Clan of the Cave Bear?
0: I don't.
2: Oh, so if you want some light reading, then go back to the 1980s, Clan of the Cave Bear. I think there's like six of them in the series. And it's a story of a little Homo sapiens girl who gets adopted by a tribe of Neanderthals. And so it has the mixing of Homo sapiens and Neanderthals. And this is based on, it's like early 1980s and stuff, but it's based on, she did her research with the cave paintings in France, and really kind of the latest stuff that was happening in the 60s and 70s in order to try to make this as credible as possible. So was there crossbreeding between the groups? She raises that question. Did they have language? Raises that question. So it's all imaginative and fictitious, and the pages turn very quickly. That one you can read at the beach.
0: Prehistoric fiction.
2: Yes.
0: So I guess we can't hurl Neanderthal at each other anymore as an insult.
2: Well, it makes it a lot more fun.
0: Always a hint of truth to it.
2: I mean, the answer is, and so are you.
0: Michael Carhart, thank you so much for speaking with me today.
2: Thank you for having me. It's been fun.
0: Michael Carhart is a history professor at Old Dominion University. He recommended The Invention of Prehistory, Empire, Violence, and Our Obsession with Human Origins by Stefanos Gerolanos. The Trouble with Ancient DNA, Telling Stories of the Past with Genomic Science by Anna Kalen. And if you want a podcast primer on the history of DNA, he suggests the 2022 Nobel Prize lecture from Svante Paabo, titled The Neanderthal Genome and the Evolution of Modern Humans. With Good Reason is produced by Virginia Humanities, which acknowledges the Monacan Nation, the original people of the land and waters of our home in Charlottesville, Virginia. Our production team is Matt Dara, Lauren Francis, and Sarah McConnell. Special thanks to Jenny Taylor for booking assistance. For the podcast, go to withgoodreasonradio.org. I'm Allison Quantz. Thanks for listening. And happy reading.
3: The following segment was produced as part of Shenandoah Valley Evergreen by students at JMU with help from Tim Thomas.
4: Okay, Ryan, you may want to sit down for this next story.
5: Why? What's it about?
4: A volcano erupting in the Shenandoah Valley.
5: Say what now?
4: It's no longer a threat, but there was a time when lava was flowing in the valley.
5: So how far back are we talking here?
4: All the way back to the time of Pangaea.
5: Okay, all right, Pangaea. Let me see if I can remember my geography lessons from school here. That's the supercontinent, right? That's the one made up of North America, South America, Africa, Europe, all interconnected like a big giant puzzle?
4: You are correct.
5: All right, so how long ago was that?
4: Over 225 million years ago.
5: right, but a volcano in the valley, that's certainly a surprise.
4: Well, reporter Sam Game speaks with JMU geologist Dr. Eric Pyle, who gives us the whole volcanic tale. Catch your breath, Ryan. Here's Sam.
6: The valley is known for its peaceful scenery, but just beneath the surface are signs of an eruptive legacy. According to geologist Eric Pyle, the valley's volcanic past began when Pangaea split, and the forces that shifted continents stretched and crumpled various parts of the Earth's crust.
7: Picture this area maybe 225 million years ago, and it would have been just basically one big, flat, pretty arid desert sort of thing. And it started to rip apart. So we had Africa and Europe and North America together, and heat builds up underneath that. The rock acts like a blanket, and it starts to separate out. As that opens up, rocks will start to melt, and magma will come to the surface. Throughout the eastern U.S., there are all of these little volcanic features that show up that have different parts of the story, so to speak.
6: One part of the story is Mole Hill. Traveling down Route 33 west of Harrisonburg, you might catch this average-looking hill. You might think it sticks out among the farmland. But Mole Hill is, in fact, something more.
7: Mole Hill is actually the remains of a volcano that has long since eroded away. It would have been much higher up. And so what you see is essentially the plumbing, a big pipe that lava would have emerged through. That rock is much more resistant to erosion and weathering, and so it stands proud, it stands tall, but everything that falls off the sides accumulates into that cone shape. So it looks like a volcano, but it's just the remains of the plumbing of the volcano that's now long gone.
6: In the center of Mole Hill, geologists found a volcanic rock called basalt. This rock is formed by the cooling of magma from inside the Earth's crust. The thick magma extensively fills gaps in the rock, causing little to no air pockets. According to Pyle, this means Mole Hill didn't blow up like other volcanoes.
7: Blowing up comes when you have really thick lava that's full of gas. It's like if you've ever overheated oatmeal in a pot and the bubbles splat outwards. That's not what Mole Hill was. It would have had a lava that was coming out very hot,

0: But it contracts in such a way that it makes these columns. And they're all sideways because that lava that was in the pipe, magma technically, it's not lava till it comes out, but that basalt, it cools from the outside in. If you've ever made a candle before, you get the wick in the mold and you pour the hot wax in there and then you get done and then there's this big hole down in the middle. Well, the wax is contracted the exact same way as the basalt.
1: Other rocks found in Molehill show geologists where the magma came from. These are called xenoliths, or strange rocks.
0: Those are pieces of the surrounding rock that the magma passed through. And so they're little tiny pieces of sandstone that have been caught up in the lava when it came to the surface. Now, we don't have any of that sandstone right here in the valley, but if you go out 33 west towards Franklin, you will find the same stone. And what that tells us is that sandstone is completely underneath the valley, has slid underneath, rocks have slid up on top, and the magma traveled up a pipeline, picked up some of that deep sandstone as it worked its way to the surface.
1: While geologists have been studying Molehill for decades, Pyle says many questions are still unanswered.
0: Molehill is actually pretty young, and we still don't understand all the mechanics of why there are these volcanic features here in the valley. There's a lot of evidence to suggest that maybe the crust here is a little bit thinner than other places. And wherever there's a weak spot then, and heat has built up, then we can have some sort of expression.
1: To help geologists as they continue to study the valley, Pyle says to pick up any interesting rocks you find, because you might just find a piece of the valley's history.
0: People have an inherent interest in the world around them. They want to know the materials. And the thing, you can't hold on to an ice cube for very long, but you can collect a rock. You can collect bugs, but your bug collection will fall apart. Rocks are pretty stable. They're pretty consistent. And if you want to investigate them further, you can find more about them. Where are other places that have this same kind of rock?
1: For Shenandoah Valley Evergreen, I'm Sam Game.
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3: Good morning, and welcome to Charlottesville Community Engagement for July 11th, 2026. I'm Sean Tubbs, a writer and producer who covers local and regional government in the area in and around the University of Virginia. That includes Albemarle and Charlottesville, two communities in a nation wrestling with how to solve problems that often seem intractable. I'm traveling this week, and so this is an archive edition that captures two recent discussions about trying to get a low-barrier shelter for the unhoused built at 2000 Holiday Drive. This is a document of a process still in motion, created to remind people that solutions can take a long time in this complicated world. This kind of journalism is intended to remind people of who said what and when. In today's first public service announcement, the Good Foundation invites community members to a free urban farming workshop Saturday from 11 a.m. to 1 p.m. at the Carver Recreation Center at 233 4th Street Northwest in Charlottesville. Master gardener Sheila Jackson will teach you how to grow container vegetables and herbs in small spaces, and everyone receives a starter plant to take home. The workshop is part of the Good Foundation's Black Farmers Initiative. For more information, contact Jackie Martin at goodfoundationseville at gmail.com or call 434-202-8034.

This is an archive edition, as was mentioned. We have two stories from two previous editions. The first comes from a March 26th story about a low barrier shelter, as you will hear from, well, me. I am

0: A group working on plans for a low-barrier homeless shelter has given Charlottesville City Council a preliminary cost estimate of $8.6 million to upgrade an office building in the Meadows neighborhood to serve as a place with 80 beds for overnight stays all year round. Shayla Washington is the executive director of the Blue Ridge Area Coalition for the Homeless.
1: We really wanted to focus on transformational impact at 2000 Holiday Drive. We want to increase our safety net and improve it, ideally just creating pathways to stability and housing.
0: In October 2023, Charlottesville City Manager Sam Sanders outlined a homeless intervention strategy that included work to find a low-barrier shelter that would be open year-round. Earlier this year, the city closed on the $6.2 million purchase of the now vacant office building on Holiday Drive. Earlier this year, the city closed on the $6.2 million purchase of the now vacant office building on Holiday Drive, visible from the U.S. 250 bypass. On March 25, 2026, Sanders led a discussion on the building's conversion between City Council, Washington, and the heads of several nonprofit groups that are part of the Continuum of Care, as well as other stakeholders.
2: And the goal would be for council to have an opportunity to first hear from you directly, ask any questions that occur to them today, and give them an opportunity to think about what they've heard and begin further conversations with me on how we move this effort forward.
0: Sunshine Mathon, executive director of the Piedmont Housing Alliance, had asked to speak first at the meeting so he could state that any animosity between various agencies is now in the past.
3: The Holiday Drive site and the prospect of it becoming a comprehensive, organized center of support that has catalyzed the deepest and most sustained collaboration between these agencies that our community has ever witnessed.
0: Mathon said the region has never sufficiently invested in what he described as homeless response organizations and said it's time to play catch up. Under the proposal, 2000 Holiday Drive would be much more than a low-barrier shelter.
1: The programs will support day shelter services, coordinated entry, case management, housing navigation, and connections to healthcare and workforce supports.
0: The firm Mitchell Matthews joined the working group in September when a different site was still being evaluated. Principal Aaron Hannigan said architects and designers pivoted to the 2000 Holiday Drive site when it was announced.
4: We currently have 80 beds requested to be in the project now, which is an increase of 20 to 30 beds over the existing conditions that Pochum currently has. And that is our sort of minimum goal to meet to inhabit Holiday Drive.
0: According to the current proposal, 37% of the space would be reserved for the overnight shelter and 18% would be administrative offices for Pochum, The Haven, and Brack. A day shelter would take up 10% of the space with 20% reserved for dining. A health clinic would take up 3%. In the overnight shelter, the majority of rooms would include 8 beds per room spaced 3 feet apart. Hannigan said that's an improvement on existing conditions at shelters at churches operated by Pochum in the colder months. Some of the rooms would be gender neutral, while others would be designated for men and women.
4: Before we get too far, I do want to mention that this is considered a test fit or conceptual design. It's very early in the design process.
0: Hannigan said that includes the cost estimates, which will adjust as the project moves through design. In December, The Haven began the process of studying whether they would move their services to 2000 Holiday Drive from their current location at 112 West Market Street. That includes asking their clientele, volunteers, and other stakeholders. Owen Brennan is the executive director of The Haven.
5: But the limitations of that building are acknowledged by all groups, and the potential of the Holiday Drive space is broadly seen as a fruitful opportunity. Guests are excited about the expanded overnight shelter space, including more showers, more storage space, more overnight capacity than is currently available, and more private spaces. They're also excited about the outdoor space. The potential is there.
0: Brennan said another consideration is co-locating with other organizations under one roof and working more closely together. Another is whether the money can be raised to proceed not only with capital costs, but ongoing operations. Perhaps the most important community impact would be moving the hub of homeless operations 2.5 miles away from downtown Charlottesville.
5: What is clear to all across all the stakeholder groups is that a move to Holiday Drive is not going to eliminate the visible presence of unhoused community members downtown. And so one of our questions is, how do we continue to serve the folks who are downtown once Holiday Drive is the center of gravity?
0: Brennan said Holiday Drive is not in a pedestrian-friendly space, but the Haven's Board of Directors endorsed a resolution to continue participating in the planning, including possible creation of a bus system for the unhoused that would travel to various places, including the current homeless encampment at Free Bridge.
5: We did some very rough initial pricing with John, who estimated that it would cost them $411,000 to run that shuttle service annually.
0: The Haven does not own its building downtown and could not sell it to contribute to capital costs. Under the proposal, the city of Charlottesville would continue to own the building, and a memorandum of understanding would need to be worked out to reflect co-location of services. The idea is that the Blue Ridge Area Coalition for the Homeless would continue to serve as the coordinating agency across the six localities of the Thomas Jefferson Planning District Commission. The Haven would run the day shelter, and Pacham would run the overnight operations. Each would continue to keep a separate budget. Operational costs for the Pacham overnight shelter would increase as more case managers would be hired for more people at the site, from roughly $942,000 a year now to around $3.7 million. That's for salaries, supplies, and meals. However, that also reflects that this would be year-round operations as opposed to only 170 days a year now. BRAC proposes an operational budget increase from about $400,000 today to around $573,000. That would also include salary for another caseworker. The Haven proposes that the operational budget increase would be slightly higher, from about $2.4 million to about $3 million. Again, all of these numbers will adjust over time. The project would need to work through the city's review process, which Hannigan said would take between a year and a year and a half. Construction would take another year. Hannigan said a full zoning review has not yet been conducted. Washington said community engagement efforts will soon begin about items such as where people would go for lunch during the day. The working group also wants an official camping site to be designated in the interim, as well as a temporary emergency shelter. Charlottesville Mayor Juan Diego Wade referenced a recent point in time count that had a higher number than 80 beds. He wanted to know if there was room for this proposal to include more spaces.
6: I'm looking at the big picture, like we, on any given night, 220, 230 persons don't have a reliable place to lay their head. And I know a lot of them now may be staying with family or friends, but it's not reliable.
0: Councillor Lloyd Snook noted that several proposals had options to expand the number of beds, but were discarded for this proposal. He suggested putting some of them back.
7: As I do the math, if we're looking at getting 80 beds for $8.6 million, that's roughly $110,000 per bed. If we're looking at an additional 28 beds for additional $1.2 million, that works out to a marginal cost of $54,000 a bed. Roughly half of the marginal cost of the other of the first 80.
0: There was no formal ask to cover that $8.6 million that was mentioned at the beginning of the meeting, but the assumption is it would be split across multiple jurisdictions. Here's Owen Brennan from The Haven.
5: This is not an ask of the city, right? This is a regional housing hub. The city purchased the building, so the city is taking lead on the development of it. But we have existing funding relationships with Albemarle County that, you know, would need to be expanded as well, as well as the surrounding counties, which we currently don't have funding relationships with.
0: And there are other initiatives underway as well. The Salvation Army is fundraising for expansion of its Center for Hope on Ridge Street. Sanders said the city has made a $3 million contribution. Washington said Support Works Housing are hoping to have Vista 29 online in December, which will provide 80 other rooms of permanent supportive housing. Updates on this project as more is known. Stay tuned to Charlottesville Community Engagement at infoseville.com. 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It's time for the second public service announcement. The Piedmont Master Gardeners will present More Trees, Please, a free garden basics class open to all on Saturday, July 18th at 2 p.m. at Trinity Episcopal Church at 1118 Preston Avenue. It will focus on suitable trees for home landscapes, emphasizing appropriate placement of native species, and highlights the benefits of trees to our environment and well-being. Register at PiedmontMasterGardeners.org to reserve your place in the class. You're listening to Charlottesville Community Engagement here on WTJU. This is now the second of two archive segments. We are now going to hear another city council meeting, a summary of a city council meeting from mid-May when the conversation continued. Today's edition begins with another long summary of a conversation between Charlottesville City Council, City Manager Sam Sanders, and the leaders of nonprofit groups who work in the continuum of care. That's a federally recognized approach to finding people to live by providing housing first. Last year, Council agreed to purchase an office building at 2000 Holiday Drive for $6.2 million. That would serve as a low barrier shelter. The idea now is for those groups to move in and use the space as their headquarters. But first, all parties have to find a way to pay for it, as well as an operational plan to determine who does what. At the same time, a different organization that operates a homeless shelter on Ridge Street in Charlottesville has launched the public phase of a $28 million capital campaign to expand their facility. The Center for Hope would be a 47,000 square foot facility that would double capacity from 55 beds to 110 beds and increase space for dining. So far, the organization has raised $16 million and needs to find the rest by early 2027 in order to move forward as planned. The city has made a $3 million contribution to the project from its share of American Rescue Plan Act funds. The Virginia General Assembly is currently deadlocked over a budget for the fiscal year that begins on July 1st. The Senate version currently includes a $9.1 million allocation to the Center for Hope from Senator Cree Deeds. The House version does not. Meanwhile, as to the matter of 2000 Holiday Drive, Charlottesville City Council held a work session on the state of homelessness on May 4th and ran out of time as elected officials were beginning to ask more questions about what it would take to build out 2000 Holiday Drive as a support center for unhoused individuals. City Manager Sam Sanders decided to schedule another one, and this was held on May 13th.
2: I believe we're all of the mindset that since that meeting, all the various discussions and touch points that we may have received from the members of the public, there are still questions. And ideally, the intent is that we can use this two-hour block to get through more of those, if not all of those. That would be my preference.
0: Sanders said up front there would be no decision points at this meeting, but said the second work session would provide an opportunity to discuss the continuum of care and the various roles played by at least four nonprofits that provide shelter and social services. After the May 4th work session, the leaders of the Blue Ridge Coalition for the Homeless, The Haven, and Pacham collected questions from councilors to prepare for the second meeting. The idea was to go through each one, with the first discussion being about how all of the groups should work together in communicating with the city. Owen Brennan, the executive director of The Haven, said he had thought all of the groups were working well together on the first phase of designing the low-barrier shelter.
5: And then we had the presentation on March 25th to you all in this room and walked away without clear action steps of who was owning what next. And then there were no touch points for the next month and a half. And I do think that that resulted in a lot of confusion.
0: To clear things up and keep it that way, Brennan said the organizations want to have meetings twice a month between staff, a city councilor, and an empowered decision maker in the city manager's office. Councilor Jen Fleischer volunteered for the elected official position. Sanders said city staff have been engaging with funding organizations such as the Charlottesville Area Community Foundation and Bama Works because turning the office building into an 83-bed overnight shelter will be costly. The city spent $6.2 million to purchase the property, and Sanders said that may be all the capital costs that can be provided for the facility's setup.
2: So that was as far as we could go, and our engagement in the conversations that we had was, are we confident that we could raise that money locally? Whatever the vision costs.
0: On March 25th, the nonprofit groups had presented plans with a preliminary estimate of $8.6 million. Sanders said staff felt that number was a little high. There's also a concern that the Salvation Army's Center of Hope project may compete for philanthropic dollars.
2: There have been a number of questions and concerns about how do we pay for it alternatively. If it's not only philanthropic, there has been engagement of UVA in addition to what was presented as a part of the vision that was presented by the Low Area Shelter Group to see is there interest in their spending dollars on this.
0: Sanders said council has committed to being part of the solution. Shayla Washington, executive director of the Blue Ridge Coalition for the Homeless, said the nonprofit organizations have been waiting for more information from the city.
1: We were hoping to have someone be assigned as a project manager on behalf of the city or some other position. I know there's some other talks about other projects to be tackled. But someone who's devoting a certain number of hours per week to the Holiday Drive project to see that move forward.
0: Washington said the group had hoped that council would have already taken a vote on how to proceed with an option. She said an updated number has been sent to Sanders, but those figures have not yet been made public. Washington also wants a building inspection and initial approval so her organization can move in.
1: Not talking about a designated campground at that point. That's way down the line, but we could at least use that building for some interim uses for office space. So if we could get those two things voted on or moved forward by council, that would be greatly helpful for us.
0: Council does not play any role in the building inspection process. No permits of any kind have been filed for the site, according to the Land Use Permit Application Portal. Washington also said the groups also want the city to engage with businesses on Holiday Drive to prepare them for future uses. Sanders said he has done this and will continue to do so.
2: It is my desire to go back and deliver an update that I promised that I would give them before anything happens in the space. And then after that, I would say to you that I appreciate the notion of you wanting to go speak to them, and I would wholeheartedly encourage you to do so.
0: Brennan said the Havens Board has very specific needs related to transportation before they will agree to move their operations. That information was not shared at the meeting. Sanders said the city also needs an operational plan before it can proceed. He said the March 25th presentation painted a picture of what three organizations would do, but not how they would do it together.
2: What wasn't clear in that is that it appeared as though each individual budget was presented as what it costs to operate today. The request from the city is for you to co-locate at Holiday Drive. The question is, and what is it that you are asking the city to contribute financially to bring that happen?
0: Brennan said it's premature to be able to answer that question, but said it might take 2 or 3 years. He said an operational plan could be ready in 6 to 9 months. Washington said her organization is working on an operational plan for its own operations, separate from Haven and Pacham. Sanders also said the city's building officials don't work on speculative projects that have no drawings.
2: That's not how he works. So it has to be as close to accurate as to what we imagine happenings for him to be able to weigh in, because the time is so critical.
0: That led to questions about design. On March 25th, there had been a discussion about adding more beds at the shelter. Brennan said if that were to occur, some of the other functions may have to be removed.
5: Whether it's less admin space or less day shelter or dining functions. So does this require more sort of conversation on the city side around, because parameters are clear as far as within the boundary of the building, but what program is the city willing to lose as part of this project?
0: Councillor Lloyd Snook asked if there was a list of programs that might be cut. Brennan said there was, and it could be shared with council upon request. Snook said he had a different interpretation from that March 25th meeting.
8: Frankly, my takeaway from it was, here are a lot of ideas. Not, here's a plan that we want you to endorse or not. And so I listened to, here are a lot of ideas, in a very different way from, here's a plan that I'm going to be asking you to say yes or no to.
0: Councillor Jan Fleischer said she would rather the groups give advice on what to cut rather than have council pick from a list.
9: Y'all are the experts, and form follows function. So we need a little guidance as to what you would not suggest dropping, because it would set us up for failure. If you make sure it's clear to us what's critical and then what's nice to have, and then what we really could get rid of because we could maybe do it in some mobile or other supportive way, that would be helpful.
0: Brennan said there's really no fat to trim in the design.
5: I guess I would maybe say the most effective next step is for you to convene with us and the architect to look at the design and assess what are the things we gain and lose.
0: The first meeting of that work group will continue discussion on the design. In the absence of a permanent year-round shelter for the homeless, many people are camping on public land at Free Bridge along the Rivanna River. A fire broke out at the encampment near Free Bridge this last weekend, causing one person to lose their tent and possessions, as reported by SIVA Weekly. Washington provided an update as of May 13th.
1: As of reported today, there are about 80 people residing at the Free Bridge and Zero East High encampments. That number has reportedly increased over the last several months since January, potentially quadrupled, according to some business owners along that stretch.
0: In May 2023, City Council paid $5.9 million for nearly 24 acres at the river to prevent an apartment complex from being constructed. Washington said BRAC is working with a group called Clutch Consulting on a way to get many of those people into housing. She said that company has provided an estimate of nearly $1.8 million to house 50 people for up to a year and a half.
1: I do have a breakdown of the numbers for case management, rental subsidies, project management, landlord engagement, all of that. So if you're interested in those numbers, I'm happy to share those with you.
0: However, Washington said the cost would likely be double given the number of people at the encampment. She said none of the continuum of care organizations have the funding to proceed at this time, but are willing to do so if council's interested in helping pay for it. As he said on May 4th, Brennan said there continues to be a need for more portable toilets, more trash receptacles, and more places where needles can be safely discarded. He said one issue is that property owners are reluctant to give permission to having the porta potties on their land.
5: This is one of the critical public health issues, is that people are, there's human waste everywhere in that site. They get washed into the river, and this is health hazard, community interest hazard, makes the river less useful.
0: Brennan asked the city to spend more on cleaning up land it owns, land the city also rents to the Rivanna River Company. That company's owner, Gabe Silver, said he would support the toilets being on the city property.
10: Right now, there's probably hundreds of pounds of human waste hitting the ground all along the river every day. So every day that goes by, there's that environmental and public health and health in the camps cost. So I think that the theoretical issues, and to be clear, I'm not endorsing encampments along the river as a good solution for any of the people long term. But in the short term, since it exists, it's our strong feeling that we should get the porta-johns there. And if a porta-john gets destroyed, at least we're still trying.
0: Then there's the question of another fire breaking out, possibly from one of the many propane tanks in use at the site. Joe Phillips, the deputy fire chief for risk reduction, said this weekend's fire took place at a site easily accessible from Advance Auto and was extinguished within 8 minutes. Other sites are less easy for crews to get to because they are further north along the Rivanna Trail.
11: But the pictures of the fire before we got there are enormous. So there was a lot of material there burning. And it's what the resident referred to as a workshop. It was not his living tent. It was his workshop, art studio, that is what he referred to it. And then it spread to his tent.
0: Brennan said the city needs to find an alternate place for people to camp.
5: This is not the ideal spot for a variety of reasons, primarily because of the safety and the floodway. Quickly identifying an alternate location that could be safer, could have better fire management, protocol, food, etc.
0: Sanders said the decision on an alternative site rests with him, but he had nothing specific to share on May 13th. He said, in the meantime, the propane tanks have to go.
2: And I'll just say plainly and clearly that what we are allowing to happen out there today is unacceptable. We cannot allow people to continue to be at risk of burning themselves with propane tanks that just should not be on site. The provision of them by whoever is providing them needs to stop. They can't have those.
0: Sanders said the city needs the nonprofit organizations to help with the establishment of rules to address safety concerns in encampments. He added some places also need to stop being occupied and said the city needs help with getting people to support the relocation of some individuals.
2: We all acknowledge that the individuals closest to the river should not be there. So they need to move. And we're going to have to initiate that process.
0: Brennan said his organization only has one outreach provider available. An issue is that all three organizations are governed by boards of directors who have to sign off on new projects.
5: This has been quick conversations, but the three of us are enthusiastic, pending board approval, to have a project manager who can hit the short-term needs, the medium-term needs, and the long-term rehousing needs, get all of those balls rolling. In conjunction with the city.
0: Brennan asked if the city would be willing to fund such an outreach position in the meantime. Sanders said that's not how the budget process works. In the meantime, Brennan said the groups want the city to designate Holiday Drive as the alternative encampment site.
5: Since the city owns it, it is not in the floodplain. It is easy to access.
0: Councillor Fleischer said she would prioritize getting people indoors rather than focus on an alternate encampment.
9: Putting all the eggs in the encampment basket is a bad move on our part because more people die in heat than cold. And we're about to come up on hurricane season in 4 weeks and heat too. And it's just going to, the problem changes from fire to heat exhaustion.
0: Toward the end of the meeting, the interim director of PACHM said the continuum of care stands ready to do what it needs to do, but needs more time to process.
12: We just need to have a chance to kind of gather our bearings, figure out what resources are available to develop that plan of action.
0: Wrapping up, Sanders asked a series of direct questions of the nonprofit organizations and reiterated the city's hope is to have all three locate at 2000 Holiday Drive.
2: I think what we have also indicated is time is needed for everything. Nothing goes quick. None of this can be done overnight. And I would stress that we have to be careful with any effort to rush because the community well-being report for the city of Charlottesville said that we have had a sustained presence of unhoused individuals at a very high number since 2007. That's what I'm trying to get everyone to not lose sight of. This has been going on for some time. We cannot fix this overnight.
0: And that's all the time there is for this edition of Charlottesville Community Engagement. This is an ongoing story, and InfoCville.com and my newsletter will continue to cover this. If you have questions or comments, try to drop me a line. You can do so at InfoCville.com. Thank you very much for listening. I'll be back next week with another edition, hopefully a fresh one. In the meantime, have a great Saturday.

Well. Welcome to your Saturday morning. I mean, I'm sure you've been up for a while now. The day has started now. You're just waiting for the show to start, right? I mean, great news bits from Sean Tubbs, as always, before the show. And well, today we'll start off 1931. We're heading into the city of New York. One of the last... And a blues singer from Rosa Henderson was her name. She was born, actually, Rosa DeChamps in Henderson, Kentucky. Not sure how she eventually switched to her name from DeChamp to Rosa Henderson, naming herself after a town. And if I was, you know, someone was named... last name of Charlotte, so it'll be something else. But Henderson works. Anyway... she recorded pretty much from 1923 until roughly 1931. 1932, she had one other recording session, I think. But the and then she worked at a apartment store in New York City for the rest of her days until she 1963 when she passed away. But just kind of a part of the Harlem Renaissance vaudeville scene in this. But I just love the instrumentation, the backup, all the things going on. It just seemed like a fun start. You have just a piano and her singing about not wanting a sweet man. I can't be bothered with no chic. After that, we've got Bill Boyd, a bunch of fun things in some sort of Western swing sounds. Dr. Lloyd and Howard Maxey, the Crystal Spring Ramblers, and then Conjunto Típico Lady from Puerto Rico. So kind of all over, and a lot of fun to start off this week of Leftover Biscuits on WTJU. Good morning.

Oh my goodness. Out of Puerto Rico right there. Conjunto Típico Ladi, that's the band. And then before that, the Crystal Spring Ramblers with a gem. Boy, that with their Fort Worth stomp, just the way the it kind of has this kind of haunted minor key start, and then it kind of flips around. Anyway, good tune. Dr. Lloyd and Howard Maxey, a lot of, and then Bill Boyd, Rosa Henderson, all starting that set. Good morning. You're tuned to Leftover Biscuits. You know what we're doing, playing music in the 1920s and 30s, and always a couple surprises this week. We've got a few of them. The next, I'll remind you, to Gather Rounds happening. This is fun. This comes up every Saturday from 8 to 9, an hour of concerts, archived and live. This evening, a 2015 concert featuring the Honey Dew Drops. So that'll be a good one. 8 o'clock tonight. Be sure to check that out. And, all right, we're going to jump to 1720 here. this one comes from the Scottish border, a tune that's talking about the sort of, initially the ballad was about Johnny Faugh, who was a gypsy, the king of the gypsies, a historical character in Scotland, and apparently Johnny Faugh sort of petitioned the wife of the Earl of Cassillis, sort of the lord in that area of Scotland, and she said, yeah, I'll come, sounds great. There's other stories that she was abducted and such, but the story that got turned into a song that has stayed in the archives for since that time and been popular is just the story of Black Jack David. So David, Black Jack David was David Faugh originally, and then some 300 years or later, kind of hard to believe a song lingers for 300 years, but they do. And this is, so Black Jack David, this is done by Cliff Carlisle, Bill Carlisle's brother, also playing guitar, that sliding steel guitar, smooth sound of Cliff Carlisle. But the song really just talks about, you know, Black Jack David seeing this woman and saying, hey, you want to come along? You're going to leave your feather bed for the ground, but it'll be fun. And she's like, sure, let's go. And anyway, watch out for Black Jack David. And here we go. Cliff Carlisle, after that, Memphis Minnie gives us a great Drunken Barrel House Blues. And then the Stripling Brothers give us a fabulous fiddle piece, Coal Valley. But anyway, here we go. Cliff Carlisle, Black Jack David on Leftover Biscuits.

Blackjack David come riding through the woods, singing so loud and merry. His voice kept ringing through the green, green trees, and he charmed the heart of a maiden. Charmed

Yeah, man, let's go. Last night you slept on a fine feather bed beside a husband and baby. Tonight you sleep on a cold, cold ground beside of the blackjack table. Beside of the blackjack.

Recorded 1923 right there. Sylvester Weaver, just a gem, one of the first recordings of a sliding steel guitar, also one of the first recorded country blues tunes, really. 1923 sounds just like 1933. Anyway, he's out of Louisville, Kentucky, and only 2 weeks before he played with Sarah Martin, kind of the backup with a Ralph Peer recording session, and Ralph Peer said, "That sounds good. You've got to do this kind of guitar backup, because typically guitars kind of got drowned out by the horns and the other things." And so it wasn't really this kind of leading instrument. But anyway, started off with these playing as a backup to Sarah Martin, solo singing jazz, and then Ralph Peer said, "Keep doing that." And Sarah Martin made a lot of other recordings with Sylvester Weaver. But anyway, he also played records those, and that is his only sort of solo piece that he put out. Not only that is the one he put out 2 weeks later after that 1923 first recording of Sarah Martin, and then they said, "Keep doing it." He recorded a bunch of other recordings. Anyway, I was going to tell you all about that before I played it. I forgot, but here I am. And the Stripling Brothers before that, Memphis Minnie, and Cliff Carlisle, and you're tuned to WTJU, Charlottesville, 91.1 FM, worldwide at WTJU.net. Just a couple minutes, 6 minutes after the hour. And, lots of things. 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Batcheller is an outdoorsman, skateboarder, and craftsman working in a variety of creative forms, ranging from doodles and T-shirts all the way to his tables and giant tiki. The event runs through August 2nd. Visit studiox.com.co for event details. And there's also coming up next weekend, the Charlottesville Tai Chi. They're holding an indoor yard sale at their new dojo space on next Saturday, the 18th, from noon to 3 p.m. All proceeds will help Charlottesville Tai Chi continue the many classes they hold for people of all ages. Sale items include furniture, tools, kitchenware, and more. The indoor sale will be at 923 Preston Avenue in Preston Plaza. 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You can check out the station's events page, so we'll learn about that. All right. Well, what a just play, just because we're talking about him, I've got one more instrumental from Sylvester Weaver and Walter Beasley. This is pretty much the tale, and he only recorded from 23 to 27. Doesn't sound like after his recording career, life got any better, but he just had various jobs that listed. He lived in this sort of smoke town neighborhood of Louisville, and apparently he was a porter from, then he was a packer, and then he was an apartment janitor in 1928. So just a year after this recording here, he became a janitor, and he was a chauffeur in 1930, and he apparently lived with his parents during the Great Depression. By 1949, he and his wife had moved into a better neighborhood near Cherokee Park, and they had a basement apartment there. And there's not a lot that really celebrates what Sylvester Weaver recorded or really acknowledged him throughout his life. But boy, this kind of sweet spot of over 50 songs he recorded from 23 to 27 are really terrific. And so Sylvester Weaver, this time he's backed up with his buddy Walter Beasley. This is the Bottleneck Blues.

Ooh, boy, that's the Cherokee African American sounds of father, son, Andrew and Jim Baxter. The Moore Girl with that one there. They were out of the mountains of Georgia, northwest Georgia, and Cherokee lands. But anyway, what a gem. Whew, 1927. There's the Zurich Sisters and their Sunshine, which we've got it today. For now, at least. Yeah, you never know. This kind of swamp of weather we've been in lately. No complaining. We needed some rain, and we've gotten a little bit here in Charlottesville. We might get a little bit this afternoon, but again, it's this kind of, it's a thunder shower kind of, maybe you'll get it, maybe it'll be a lot, but then it'll tension will be released. Tomorrow looks nice, though. High of 78 and Monday, both sort of not too hot, but I'm sure they're going to be humid, as it is. It's got a little bit of that going on out there. We'll see. 91% humidity. I knew it was going to be hot when I looked on the little app there. That's something. All right. What else do we got? Who doesn't like... The Nettle Shirts Puppet Works and Puppet Slam Network presents the Modest Puppetry Festival Tour, A New Hope. 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For questions and accessibility needs, contact 434-535-1910. That is in 2 weeks at Visible Records on Broadway. Adult puppet show. I'm sure I've read this many years now. I think maybe the third year I've read this in a row. And each time I'm like, I should go see that. And maybe this will be the year. 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All right. In celebration of the hot week we had, the AC went off at the office Monday through Wednesday, and I tell you, you don't love it till it's gone, and then you're like, oh my gosh, it was hot to you suddenly appreciate fans and how incredibly efficient a fan is. Anyway, we'll hear the Morris family with their Dark Eyes, and then Robert Johnson's They're Red Hot. Classic, and then a little Hawaiian tune from Joe Kuei and his Harmony Hawaiians, with a real kind of unusual, fabulous Hawaiian instrumental, the Hukipak Paka, a good one. But we'll start us off, fun one from the Morris family, Dark Eyes, right here on Leftover Biscuits.

Coming up this Friday night at Offbeat Roadhouse, the jazz sounds of the Greg Moody Quartet. The concert will take place at WTJU's performance space at 2244 Ivy Road in Charlottesville, right next door to Vivace. 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

boy, what a gem. Joe Q and the Harmony Hawaiians, the Hookah Pa Paka. And Robert Johnson and the Morris family. 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And also WTJU is supported by Sidetrax Music in downtown Charlottesville. 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Sidetrax Music can be reached on Facebook, Instagram, and at 434-295-3080. Yeah, that's Sidetrax, right on the side of the tracks downtown. I love that. Love that name. Really clever reference to lots of tracks of music. And all right, I can keep rambling, but we're going to play this one from Uncle Dave Macon. And it's kind of a good example of... this is Uncle Dave and his fruit jar drinkers. I don't reckon it'll happen again. It won't happen again for months. But it's sort of a bunch of little jokes. It's like, here's a little joke, and then I reckon it won't happen again for months and months and months. And, you know... Anyway, it's that sort of comedy bits where you can imagine him performing it and adding a lot of exaggeration as he goes into these songs where, you know, one song is about a cousin of his who she had some trouble with a guy and he took her out one night and gave her a sour cider and I reckon it won't happen again for months and months and months, you know, and I'm sure there's some innuendo in his performance that makes these things really land. And some of them are more straightforward where he's sort of saying, yeah, I went to bed the other night and I dreamed I was dead and I came right up to the pearly gates and St. Peter said, I just came from Knoxville. And he says, oh, I do declare. Come right on in. You're the first that ever came from there. And so I'm sure he could change the name of whatever town he's in or something like that to make a reference to it. Anyway, fun little piece capturing that type of song. So early Uncle Dave Macon in this one here. And after that, coming from Nashville as well, D. Ford Bailey gets his harmonica out with a beautiful upcountry blues. And then from 1929, we'll hear Lonnie Johnson, Eddie Lang give us their tune, Hot Fingers, because when in July, it's time to break out these hot tunes that I pretty much play once a year around now. And anyway, starting this off, though, Uncle Dave Macon on WTJU and Leftover Biscuits.

But everybody raised a little sand when they had to move the fence. But I don't reckon it'll happen again for months and months and months. But I don't reckon it'll happen again for months and months and months. I went to bed.

Lonnie Johnson and Eddie Lang right there. And boy, they're hot fingers. 1929, that one came out. And you're tuned to Leftover Biscuits and WTJU. Programming on WTJU is made possible in part by the University of Virginia. A good little spot right here in the foothills of the Blue Ridge and the fine Piedmont. And, again, the day looks like it's going to be sunny. It's going to be a nice, humid day, fine day in July. Maybe we'll get a thunderstorm this afternoon. We'll see. But good day for a pool, that's for sure. Or a mountain creek. Boy, put your feet in any creek, in particular as you get further up the slope, you'll thank me. Yeah, I think just taking your feet off and putting them in a cold mountain stream, that is an unmistakable feeling. It sort of like recharges you. I was reading about ice water baths, the plunges, I guess. There was an article about a woman wrote about sort of how it cured her of all her sort of issues by just taking this ice water plunge, 2 minutes in freezing cold water. And while I'm not really jumping at the bit to do that, I think 2 minutes in an icy, my feet in a cool pool, that would probably do something for you. We're going to jump to our local favorite. But, we've got real local favorites. This one, Lynchburg, not too far away. But Luke Jordan, what a gem of a musician. He only had, unfortunately, two recording sessions. And he recorded, basically four songs in 1927. And then he came back in 1929 up in New York and recorded six songs. And that's sadly all we got out of Luke Jordan. But he lived in Lynchburg for many years. And we're just going to enjoy what we do have. This one, If I Call You Mama, right here on WTJU.

woman, doggone you refuse to come. If I call you woman,

If you haven't got your train fare, woman, swear I've got mine. You've been bragging about your brick house,

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Welcome to Atlantic Weekly. This is the first half where we mostly stay on this side of the Atlantic. And this is Sumner. I'll be here with you for the next couple of hours. And we're going to start with an aptly named Hot Weather Music.

stop running and start dancing anyway. And an old lady turns to an old man and I hear her say, well, I like the hot weather music that they play. Yeah, sounds all right.

0: Girl, Have Money When You're Old. That was Alison Brown and Steve Martin. Wonderful stuff. And this is Sumner bringing you the first half of Atlantic Weekly. We started out this morning with the appropriately named Hot Weather Music. Then we heard Tennessee and Many Rivers to Cross. That's brand new, as well as the one by Ferris and Jason Romero, Georgie, which we heard next. Then Frank Sullivan and Dirty Kitchen and Set in Stone. 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And I am going to play a recorded announcement before getting right back to the music. Hope you're enjoying it this morning.
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Eric Brace and Peter Cooper drinking from a swimming pool. We heard Anne Hills before that and Some Boats. Polly Put the Kettle On in the Greek medley from The Fiddler's Four. And Tom Paxton starting us out with Out on the Ocean. I hope a lot of you have been able to be on the ocean or in a swimming pool or on a boat this summer, enjoying the summer, although some of the weather has been chased a lot of us inside. But when you're on the water, it's a bit nicer. So let me give you a couple of announcements here. 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Tours include Court Square, where Charlottesville began, Black Barbers of Charlottesville, and the historic Downtown Mall. 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Tickets and details are at albemarlehistory.org/tours. And gather around each Saturday night from 8 to 9 for an hour of special concerts, both archived and live. 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And you never know when a live concert might happen, so gather around each Saturday night right here on WTJU. 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You can also watch it at youtube.com/WTJU. Coming up tonight on Gather Round, a 2015 concert featuring the Honeydew Drops. Okay, let's get back to the music. In the next set, Be Listening, I'm going to play something by request from our wonderful local artist, Michael Clem. So keep listening. But I'm going to start out right now with some Rita Hosking.

green, laughing at the little young chap. Stripped him of his clothes and found bullet holes, three alone in his cap. They heard about his song but didn't hold him long, just enough to ridicule the North. In their propaganda asked what would stop a man to hide behind us and the young babes forth. And he

That was Mile 12 and Jericho. Before that, we heard Alison Krauss joined by James Taylor and How's the World Treating You? Alison Krauss is going to be in Charlottesville at the Ting

We heard Nancy Griffith before that, and Roses on the 4th of July. Michael Klemm, wonderful. We're so lucky to have him here in the area. And the Battle of Johnny Shiloh. And Rita Hosking starting us out with Five-Star Location. 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Escape to the Forest of Arden, where Shakespeare lets comedy run wild with moments that remind us that sometimes you have to lose yourself to find yourself. 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Let's get back to the music, and we have Red Molly up next.

That was Daryl Scott and A Crooked Road, as you might have guessed. We heard Alison Brown with the Indigo Girls before that, and Carolina in the Pines, fantastic rendition of that wonderful song. Nickel Creek and the Fox. April Virch and Joe Newberry have a new CD, and this was from that CD, Tune Thy Heart. And Red Molly starting us out with Sing to Me. 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The C&O serves dinner Tuesday through Saturday. 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The C&O since 1976. And the gang looks back at bluegrass and old-time tunes of yesteryear and push forward to the music of today and tomorrow. Along with traditional bluegrass and old-time, they'll throw in some folk, local favorites, plenty of live in-studio performances, and the latest news of festivals and other venues for live music. So buckle up for the ride on Monday afternoons from 4 till 7 with the best picking and strumming around on Back Up and Push. This is Sumner. I'm enjoying being here, bringing you this first half of Atlantic Weekly. And now I've been sprinkling in a few summer songs for this middle, or almost middle of July, when people may be taking some vacations and getting some downtime, I hope. Anyway, next up is from a quirky kind of one-hit wonder group called Watermelon Road, I Have Summer Makes a Lover.

The amazing John Prine and Knocking on Your Screen Door from his final CD, and it may be my favorite. Before that, we heard Throwing Rocks at the Moon from Carrie Newcomer. And we heard Dave Carter and Tracy Grammer do Annie's Lover. And Carrie Elkin and Danny Schmidt were singing Swinging from a Note, starting out with Watermelon Road and Summer Makes a Lover. This is Sumner bringing you the first half of Atlantic Weekly. 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And stay tuned, because we're going to be jumping over to the other side of the Atlantic, and that will be from 10 till noon, switching over to Europe, diving into the Celtic tradition, Scandinavia, and beyond. But let's get back to the music right now on this side of the Atlantic with something brand new in the studio. We have Maya Devitri up next.

That was John Fahey, Sunflower Blues. We heard Cheryl Wheeler before that with Summerfly, Natalie McMaster with Hector the Hero, and the Haiti Bluegrass Orchestra from a Netflix series called Lost Ollie, and their version of All I Have to Do is Dream, and starting with Maya DeVitri and Dogs Run On. 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And this is Sumner. I've enjoyed being with you this morning. Bruce is standing by. We've got one more song. We're going to play to go out, The Mammals and Washington's March.

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And this is Bruce on the second Saturday, about to bring you 2 hours of Atlantic Weekly Part 2 from over there across the big waters. Thanks to Sumner for the lead-in for making WTJU safe from 8 until 10 with Atlantic Weekly Part 1. 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Learn more at piedmontgarden.org. In the first show, we'll hear female voicing from Corinne Pollard, Holly Clark, Catherine Pretty, and Annie Briggs. 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

Annie Briggs from 1970, Catherine Priddy, P-R-I-D-D-Y, from I think about 3 years ago on the Pendulum Swing release. Holly Clark, brand new from Wild, Feral, and Fierce. Thanks again to Michael Mabry. And Corinne Pollart, and I'll override the override on her spelling from Spell Songs Volume 2, which you always think is a recent release, and it's not. It's at least 8 years old now. It's kind of a super group with different lead singers taking a shot and writing based on the themes inherent in Robert McFarlane's nonfiction about the natural world. It's 10:20 on WTJU. 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Historical walking tour season is underway. Tours include Court Square, where Charlottesville began, Black Barbers of Charlottesville, and the historic downtown mall. 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All proceeds will help Charlottesville Tai Chi continue the many classes they hold for persons of all ages. 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All right, well, we're now going to give you the answer to a trick question, and you can win a bet at the bar tonight, which is that what we're about to play might sound like Pentangle, but they're not, because in their first iteration, their first release, and their name was The Pentangle, and the release was The Pentangle. They dropped the article after the first release, and we'll hear a title cut, which they called, perhaps they knew the future, Pentangling, Atlantic Weekly Part 2 on WTJU.

0: And off with their heads. Oh, no. Well, we're coming up on Bastille Day. I'm sure that there will be a lot of special programming coming your way from WTJU. That was the Litchfield Tattoo Brass Monkey, the group, which is basically John Kirkpatrick, the accordion fiend, and a number of brass players. Martin Carthy sings on some of the cuts on Head of Steam, but not on that one. And before that, Lau gave us an instrumental, Chris's, as in Chris Drever, one of the three masterminds of the group Lau, Lightweights and Gentlemen. And then we opened up with Pen Tangling, including a nice little bass solo in the jazz key from Danny Thompson, our latest obituary from last year, I believe, or early 2026. Jackie McShay is still going strong, and I think is touring with an ensemble that is fairly entitled The Pentangle. So, long sets this morning on Atlantic Weekly Part 2, but it happens. So coming up tonight on Gather Round on WTJU, a 2015 concert featuring the Honey Dewdrops.
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0: And our thanks to that particular underwriter and all underwriters at WTJU. 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Gather around each Saturday night from 8 until 9 for an hour of special concerts archived and live. There will be shows from the legendary Prism mixed in with announcers' own libraries, and you never know when a live concert might occur. So gather around each Saturday night right here at WTJU, and each third Saturday, tune in for Third Rail, a live concert series brought to you by the Rock Department, and you can also watch it all at youtube.com/WTJU. Once again, Bruce, youtube.com/WTJU. Ian Carr and Karen Tweed begin the next set. And since we've put player number 1 on timeout for excessive recalcitrance, we are not sure if our next set is going to go to the hour or beyond the top of the hour. But we'll tell you when 11 o'clock occurs, as Atlantic Weekly Part 2 sets its path forward till high noon on this Saturday in Central Virginia.

0: from Northside Records, Gjallar Horn, G-J-A-L-L-A-R Horn, Gjallar Horn, from the Grimborg release, Langtoren. Before that, from Suburban Maryland, the duo Lilt, the Warbling Robin. And before that, in opening the set, Ian Carr and Karen Tweed from their Fias project. And this is WTJU Charlottesville, 91.1 FM, and worldwide at WTJU.net.
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0: And speaking of Pentangle, and speaking of the Pentangle, the next set opens with Bert Jansch in a solo mode from his

0: John Kirkpatrick, solo accordion from the Morris-themed The Duck Race, although many of his releases are Morris-themed. Early Doogie McLean, Jack Stewart, and I see I have to override the override on the spelling. There we go. And Bert Jantz, actually an alternate take of Blacksmith from L.A. Turnaround. We got about three quarters of an hour to go here on Atlantic Weekly Part 2. Goldfinger is in the house for Reggae Vibrations, starting at noon o'clock. And how many screens can you handle at once? 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
0: And Sunday Opera Matinee is definitely one of the classiest shows on WTJU. The Gloaming, Irish master instrumentalist plus poet, will start the next set

from the first solo project from John McCusker, entitled John McCusker, John Daly's Hornpipe on Temple Records, yes. Let me see, before that, the Tannehill Weavers Grey Bob set from Capernaum. And Gloaming number 3 brought us the Lobster, or as you say in Kenya, Lobster. Hey, 25 minutes to go on Atlantic Weekly Part 2. 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July's McGuffey exhibits include works by Lindsay Hyder Diamond in the Smith Gallery and the All-Member Summer Exhibition in the first and second floor galleries. 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

0: No matter what the people say, these sounds lead the way. It's the order of the day from your boss DJ, Iking State. Hopped it from the top to the very last drop.
1: Jamaica is a land of 1,000 dances and rhythms and players of instruments. 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

Back to Ale Moller for a brief tune, and then Lena Johnson and Lena Vilmark in a trio format. Then we'll see what we have time for on the remaining portion of Atlantic Weekly Part 2 this week on WTJU.

Lena Willemark, her voice, Ale Moller instruments, and two to three others. The notes are very, very Swedish, to put it mildly, and I'm not quite sure how many of the people thanked here are actually playing on this project called Alla Drums Song, I Wish. And before that, Lena Johnson from, I believe, New England, Margie's from her Places release. And yes, that was it. Oh, the brief, very brief thing with guitars was also Ale Moller from his stage production. The Horse and the Crane, winding down. And I'll see you probably in a month, but stand by for Reggae on WTJU.

clay is the word, and clay is the flesh. Where the potato gathers like mechanized scarecrows move along the side fall of the hill.

that man on the hill whose spirit is a wet sack for lapping about the knees of time. He lives at his little fields may stay fertile when his own body is spread in the bottom of a ditch under two coulters crossed in Christ's name. Be easy. Come with me, imagination, into this iron house.

Coming up this Friday night at Offbeat Roadhouse, the jazz sounds of the Greg Moody Quartet. The concert will take place at WTJU's performance space at 2244 Ivy Road in Charlottesville, right next door to Vivace. For additional details, including directions to WTJU, visit WTJU.net. 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

clock on the walls. 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You are tuned at the Sound Choice in Central Virginia. It's 91.1 FM, WTJU Charlottesville, Waynesboro, and Stan on your radio dial. 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Welcome to 2 hours of roots and culture from Yad and Abroad here on Reggae Vibrations. I'm your host, Goldfinger the Selector at the control. Cousin Bruce just seen a few minutes ago. It is 7:11. We are moving quite along through the summertime, and just a month and change before school starts back up again, which is kind of an arresting thing to put on your mind, but time does march on, does it not? And a big up also going to Rudy Two Shoes for his excellent program last week. He was saying and playing our feelings about the Day of Independence and what has happened 250 years later. So big up to him. He's here every first week of the month, doing a fine job of subbing or advancing the music on Reggae Vibrations. 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Started off with Junior Mervin with Roots Train coming in from the Police and Thieves in 1977. In the background right about now, the Sound Dimension, once known as the Scott Lights, giving us Banana Walk. And those of you who are longtime listeners to this radio station or have been noticing our website in this past week know that we have lost one of our guiding lights here at the station. And were it not for the inspiration and general personality and expertise of the man known as Professor Bebop, a.k.a. Dave Rogers, know that we are suffering great loss. There will be many tributes as time goes by, in particular this afternoon at 4 p.m. as part of Mr. David Soika's jumping on the bed. He'll be giving a two-hour tribute to the late, great Professor Bebop. And though there's no clear crossover between his R&B and this program in particular, we still walk on his footsteps and sit on the shoulder of giants. All right, glad to be back after a little hiatus. And with that in mind, here's something brand new, but not so brand new. I was notified this morning that 16 years ago today, we lost one of the greats by the name of Lincoln Sugar Minot, but they had something in the vaults, did Tikla, a.k.a. Victor Axelrod, coming up with what we're going to be hearing next as Reggae Vibrations continues here at the Sound Choice in Central Virginia, WTJU.

8 o'clock on the wall, says it's now the bottom of the noontime hour, 12:31 to be exact, here at your Sound Choice in Central Virginia. It's 91.1 FM, WTJU Charlottesville, Waynesboro, and Stanton on your radio dial, or all across the globe at WTJU.net. This is Reggae Vibrations from now till 2 p.m., bringing new roots and culture from yard and abroad. I'm your host, Goldfinger Selector at the Control. Set off brand new music from the late, great Lincoln Sugar Mine Knot that had been in the can for some time up there at Daptone Studios. And the wizardry of Victor Axelrod, a.k.a. Tickla, made his song drop entitled I'm Still Here, and the version of it, which you both heard. 16 years ago, the man passed away and put forth a magnificent performance at Star Hill way back in the day as well. We followed that up with something else new from Daptone, from Mikey General, who way back in the day opened up for Luciano and Bunny Wailer at the MCI Center in D.C. The new one from him is entitled It Chews Me. He's a star recording artist, Sun Dub. They have a brand new album out called Shoot Your Arrow. From that we heard Love and Humanity. Leroy Sobel's and the Heftones gave us Babylon Falling from the 1983 Trudgeon release of Lee Scratch Perry and Friends, Open the Gate. And last but certainly not least, we heard from Kerry Johnson from Collector's Edition Rare Reggae from the Studio One from 1989, a re-release obviously. That was on Heartbeat, and from that we heard Correction Train. And bubbling in the background, we got Sound Dimension with Rock for Rock. 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That's V-A-N-E-R-I. I apologize up front if I sound a little peculiar today. I've got one side of the headphones working here so I can barely hear myself talk. So what comes out is what comes out. And forgive my trespasses. Nonetheless, we got important news about things happening in town this evening. It's going to be the 75-year birthday bash from Mr. Daryl Rose, the Renaissance man here in Charlottesville. And it's going to be a punky reggae birthday bash happening at Rapture Restaurant of Downtown Mall this evening, starting at 6 with the drum circle, and also featuring the musical talents of Greg Ward and also Mr. Chris Leva. It's going to be a grand time. Make sure you get out there. I'd love to myself, but until I get my license fixed for being able to drive at night again, not to pass. But Daryl, all respect due. You to stick around for the rest of the afternoon and evening. It just gets better and better as the afternoon and evening comes on. Immediately following this program is a replacement for our late great Radio Fredonia called Free Lucid Headphones, perhaps with DJ Nowhere Girl today. Not real sure, but we'll find out when she walks in the door. As mentioned previously, coming up at 4 p.m. is Jumping on the Bed with Mr. David Soika, who will be presenting a tribute to our lost mentor, the great Professor Bebop, aka Dave Rogers, who sole inspiration of the station, and there'll be a kind of a tearjerker 2 hours, I would imagine, but it's well worth your time, and also giving a homage to a man who truly deserves our adulation. Following that, 6 to 8 p.m. is music of the Grateful Dead with Sunshine Daydream, and a recorded program of concerts here from the area called Gather Around from 8 until 9 p.m. We'll be featuring a 2015 concert featuring the Honey Dew Drops. That's followed by Solid Funk at 9 p.m. with the Groove 2. All right, let's get back into music. Something else new coming in from the Expanders. As Reggae Vibrations continues, here at your Sound Choice in Central Virginia, W.

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o'clock hour, 12:56 to be exact, with some change. You're tuned to The Sound Choice in Central Virginia. It's 91.1 FM, WTJU, Charlottesville, Waynesboro, and Stanton on your radio dial. Right all across the globe at WTJU.net. And there was a more truthful statement, because I was just checking out our stream monitor, which gives us a general idea of where our listeners are coming from. We are well represented from sea to shining sea, all across the Commonwealth and internationally as well. Deutschland is represented today from several different locations. Friedrichshain, Gunzenhausen, welcome. I also see some Mexico in there from Aguascalientes. All are welcome. Glad you're here. You could be doing anything else, but you're tuned here right now. We certainly do appreciate your support. This is community radio at its best. And this is Roots and Culture from Beyond Abroad on Regular Vibrations. We start off this last set the way we're ending it, with The Expanders, featuring Alex Desert, who began with Hepcat and went on to form the band called The Lions. Brand new single from Easy Sour Records entitled Merciless Deeds. That's followed by Lee Scratch Perry from Lee Scratch Perry and Friends. Open the Gate. One More Time with Bionic Rats. Pachiman from the return of Pachiman from 2021 on ATO Records gave us Destroy the Empire. And last but not least, The Royals. It was the title track to the 1979 Ballistic Records release called Pick Up the Pieces. Right, one last announcement for the hour. 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We thank them and you for making this all possible. Let's end off the hour sweetly, coming in from late great Neville Livingston, a.k.a. Bunny Wailer, coming in from Black Heart Man from 1976, and the song Dreamland here on Reggae Vibrations.

And we have crossed over into the second hour. It is 102 here at Your Sound Choice in Central Virginia. It's 91.1 FM, WTJU Charlottesville, heard worldwide at WTJU.net. We're broadcasting from the off grounds of the University of Virginia, which we're the radio voice. And the school will soon be coming back in, so forewarned is forearmed. We just heard from the late, great Bunny Wailer coming from Blackheart Man, his solo album from 1976 on Mango, with the Wailers' classic titled Dreamland. In the background right about now, we got the Sound Dimension with the Real Rock. Let's start hour number two with this. WTJU is sponsored by the CNO Restaurant, located at 515 East Water Street, celebrating its 50th anniversary in 2026. Hallelujah. The CNO serves dinner Tuesday through Saturday. The menu and other information can be found by visiting cnorestaurant.com. Reservations can be made by calling 971-7044, naturally to the 434 area code. The CNO since 1976. We've got some excellent programming coming up later on this afternoon. We've got free Lucid headphones coming in at 2 p.m., perhaps with DJ Nowhere Girl.

And also additional concert information coming up on the 25th of this month in Waynesboro, Virginia, is the Virginia Reggae Freedom Fest 2026 happening over there at Plaza Antigua. It's going to be an all-day-long affair from 2 p.m. to 9 p.m. Go check it out. It's beautiful over in the valley this time of year. All right, coming up next will be a Golden Nugget from the Theory Corporation featuring Raquel Jones, coming back in 2018, so I guess that's kind of a Golden Nugget. And we'll be hearing some brand news from a new artist by the name of Azza Lineage, coming from VP Records. So stay tuned. This is Reggae Vibrations, and it is also your sound choice in Central Virginia, W.

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It's 24 minutes past 1 p.m. You are tuned to The Sound Choice in Central Virginia. It's 91.1 FM, WTJU Charlottesville, heard worldwide at WTJU.net. Roots and culture from Yod and Bra is what we're listening to right now up until the 2 o'clock hour on this program we call Reggae Vibrations. I am your host, Goldfinger the Selector, at the controls on this beautiful Saturday afternoon. And we're settling into a decent pattern here, though we are still under drought conditions, that we are starting to see a little bit of moisture in the evenings, a little bit of storm activity, so we're waiting for that. We got a long way to go, though. Musically speaking, we're listening to, in the background right now, the dub version of the Hempolyxx and their version of Sugi Otis's Autumn Ahead that we heard in its entirety during the course of this past set here. It started off with Thievery Corporation featuring Raquel Jones, coming from the 2018 release from 18th Street Lounge Records entitled Treasures from the Temple, Letter to the Editors. What we heard, followed that up with Aza Lineage, she's calling herself, brand new VP artist. Coming from her debut release entitled Rebel Data, we heard Rebels in Town, and again we heard the Hempolyxx with Out of My Head from Fistful of Covers, coming in from Echo Beach, as was the great little kind of dancehall and Mento mashup called Hill and Gully from Press Gang Mutiny, Sunray Glennon Hill, and Gully Sally Racket. Brand new great music. And again, once again, I need to apologize for any kind of strange delivery today. We've got barely one side of my headphones working, so I don't even know what I'm saying. But I'll continue anyway. So let's start taking care of some business here. Let you know that WTJU is supported by Sidetracks Music here in downtown Charlottesville. 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We thank them and you for this happening. I've been noticing amongst the other DJs here at the station a discovery that has been in plain sight for some time. A little bit of punky reggae coming from the Old Dominion from 1990. The band was entitled Burma Jam, coming from Richmond, Virginia. Gotta say that I was more DC-centric back in the day, but this is surely bona fide. Gonna let you hear a check from the album called Emergency Broadcast System and a song called Healing. As Reggae Vibrations continues here, your sound choice in Central Virginia. WT.

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Alexander. 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

big thank you to Lana Tawny Alexander for that spot you've done back in the 90s. They're best, I guess, now. Nonetheless, you are tuned to The Sound Choice in Central Virginia. That's 91.1 FM WTJ. You are also Waynesboro and Stanton on the wireless. Heard all across the globe at WTJU.net. We just heard from Joseph Cotton. Great little bit of dancehall style coming in from a fashion statement from Fashion Records over there in the UK with No Touch to Style. Heard once again from Azza Lineage, or Lineage rather, from Rebel Daughter from VP Records. Coming in from this year with Rule the Sound. One of my favorites from last year. Preceded that with John Brown's Body, a single from Easy Star called Hard Fight. We opened things up with a little bit of Richmond Punky Reggae, the band called Burma Jam. From the album from 1990 called Emergency Broadcast System, we heard from that the tune entitled Healing. We'll be hearing more of that. Right, a particular interest right here. A coalition of five local nonprofits and community groups has formed a grocery cart campaign to help alleviate food insecurity many immigrants are now facing as a result of federal immigration and enforcement activities. Grocery card campaigns put grocery store gift cards immediately into the hands of our immigrant neighbors and is an opportunity for community members to show their support by helping ensure that basic food needs are met. For more information, email grocerycardcampaign@gmail.com. And a special thank you and big up goes out to Sean Baradas.

not least, this program is brought to you in part by the Chameleon Silk Screen Company. Located in downtown Stennersville and tuned to the sound choice in Central Virginia, Chameleon offers a wide selection of made-to-order screen-printed goods, from t-shirts to team apparel. 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Let's get into it in a fine style, doing a little bit of rock steady towards the end. And coming up next will be the late, great Mr. Derek Morgan with something entitled Time Marches On, Does It Not? Here on Reggae Vibrations.

next to Tom Gross Short. It is about 3 minutes in front of the hour of 1 p.m., of 2 p.m. rather now. Here at your Sound Choice in Central Virginia. We're listening to the sound of the Sound Dimension one more time. Preceded by the Ethiopians and Leonard Dillon from Onafidia, the title track to that one from Heartbeat Records from back in the day. That was preceded by Marcia Griffiths and Bob Andy coming from, again, Collector's Edition of the Rare Reggae from Studio One with Always Together. Open things up for the man who's still very much alive by the name of Derek Morgan. And from the 1997 Heartbeat release, we heard the title track called Time Marches On, that it does. I'll be seeing you next Saturday from noon till 2 with more roots and culture from Yad and Barad here on Reggae Vibrations. And again, check out Daryl Rose's Reggae Birthday Bash happening at Rapture this evening at 9, at 6 rather. And also be here for Free Lucid Headphones cranking up in about 2 minutes. And David Soika's program, Jumping on the Bed, featuring, or actually paying tribute to our fallen hero, Mr. Dave Rogers, a.k.a. Professor Bebop, on Jumping on the Bed. See you next time around. Leaving you with the Scott Whites. You're tuned to the Sound Choice in Central Virginia. 91.1 FM, WTJU, Charlottesville, Waynesboro, and Stanton, or worldwide at WTJU.net.

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You are listening to Free Lucid Headphones. I'm DJ Nowhere Girl, back from a long break. Thank you so much, Goldfinger, for another amazing Reggae Vibrations, where I always learn something new. All right, and I'm trying to get better about back announcing, not like playing an hour of music and then having to catch everyone up and have it be a little confusing. So we started at the top of the hour with Blondie, Rapture. That kind of fell off my radar. Someone called in and I was explaining that I think I heard it a lot when I was probably in like sixth grade. I remember it was, I think they were on like Solid Gold, which we would watch maybe every Saturday or Sunday night. And then I heard it in a movie in a different context. I was like, yeah, I want to hear that again. So that was off of Best of Blondie, 1981. And we heard Bang Bang from Nancy Sinatra off of Start Walkin', 1965 to 1976. Followed that up with Cicada from La Luz off of 2018's Floating Features. And then we heard some Breeders, Safari, off of 1986's Safari. A bunch of us went last month to see the Breeders at the National, and it was absolutely phenomenal. Better than I ever could have wished for, and I was really excited about getting to see them live. It was the first time for me. After that, we heard Just Another Day, Oingo Boingo, another song that I just heard a lot in the 80s, and now I'm falling back in love with it. And that was off of 1985's Dead Man's Party. I found that on 45 recently at a local record store. Then we heard something new from Artificial Go, Triple Ones, and then a favorite, Night Vision from Being Dead. 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All right, the next set is something I just came across. It's brand new, a brand new compilation of German synth underground stuff from the 80s. We're going to hear a band, Geyer's Connection, right now. The song is He Sabine. And then we're going to hear Bizarre Leidenschaft with Geheimnis. This is Free Lucid Headphones. I'm DJ Nowhere Girl. Thanks so much for tuning in.

256 here in Charlottesville, Virginia. You're listening to WTJU. This is Free Lucid Headphones, part of rock programming here on 91.1 FM. And I am your selector for the afternoon, DJ Nowhere Girl. We started that set with some German synthwave underground with Hey Sabine from Geyer's Connection. It's stuff from 1981 through 1986. And after that, we heard Geheimnis off of the same compilation from Bizarre Leidenschaft. And the name of the album is Sowas von Egel 3. Then in parentheses, German Synthwave Underground, 1981 to 1986. Lots of good stuff on there. I grew up with a lot of synth music in the 80s, new wave synth, so that sound spoke to me. Then we heard Ain't It Fun from the Dead Boys, Night of the Living Dead Boys, 1999. And then something brand new, and I'm mildly obsessed with this album. The name of the song is De Groen Huevels from the Heavenly, and I'm not sure if it's supposed to be Bodies or if it's a play on that, but it's B-O-D-E-S. The album is called Green Hills, and it's Cornish garage psych, and I am looking forward to I just started listening to it maybe 2 days ago, and I can't wait to listen to the whole album over and over and over. Then we heard Peach Sprite from Deadbeat Beat off of From Here to Ohio, also brand new. And then we heard something from 2018, Hooray for Tuesday, The Minders. And we finished that set up with Georgie Don't You Know Live from Outrageous Cherry, Live at the Casbah from 2004. 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Raw music from the 20th and 21st centuries airing its genre-busting blend of progressive hootenanny, provocative commentary, and sprawling pop music history lesson on WTJU since 1995 or 1996. Radio Wowsville, heard each Sunday night from 11 to 1, is broadcast via Nuclear Warhead from a cave sound lab in Grottoes, Virginia. We're going to start the next set with Soft Palms, something brand new. The song is Radio. And then I'm following it up with a band that Soft Palms reminds me of. We'll hear some Romeo Void, some Blanche Hudson Weekend, and some Love in this next set. It's now 3 o'clock here in Charlottesville. Thanks so much for tuning in this afternoon and listening. Let's get back to the music.

0: Coming up this Friday night at Offbeat Roadhouse, the jazz sounds of the Greg Moody Quartet. 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

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I am your DJ for the afternoon, DJ Nowhere Girl, and you're listening to Free Lucid Headphones until 4 o'clock. We started that set at 3 o'clock with Soft Palms Radio off of a brand new album, In Echo. I know this has been getting a lot of play on other rock afternoon shows and late night shows. And I thought it sounded like the Go-Go's, so I played This Town After off of Beauty and the Beat, 1981. DJ Rocker Panels had other thoughts. Maybe he'll play that with the band he reminds, that Soft Palms reminds him of. So we'll see. Then we heard If You're Still Together, the Blanche Hudson Weekend, Standing on the Lift to the Scaffold, 2009 to 2013, came out in 2025. Then we heard 7 and 7 Is from Love off of Da Capo, 1967. Then we heard Jalen Naganda, Anyone in Love. I know that people have been, other DJs have been loving this album as well. It's brand new, Doctrine of Love. And then some Tribe Called Quest, Melatonin off of 2016's We Got It From Here, Thank You For Your Service. I know a lot of Tribe Called Quest purists weren't so sure about that album, but I loved it. Loved it. And then we heard Panahi, Dance Music, off of Pebbles Volume 11, Iran Part 2, Original Artifacts from the Psychedelic Era. I think I heard that on one of Steve Kindig's shows. 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So I was at the beach with my family, and I grew up near the beach, and so it was being at the beach, even though it was not the beach I grew up on, was making me super nostalgic. So it kind of fed the next set. We're going to hear some D-Light, some Beastie Boys. I know that Dave Moore on Tuesday, he was also in that like Tribe Called Quest Beastie Boys zone, feeling nostalgic for summer. So I'm doing my little set as a tribute to that as well. We'll hear something new from Space Moth, then we'll hear something from Tricky, something new from Grim Grim, and we'll see what else I can fit in. All right, more music. Thanks for tuning in.

Okay, Free Lucid headphones winding down. It's 3:50 here in Charlottesville, Virginia. That quick last set, we heard a song I don't think I'll ever get sick of. Groove Is in the Heart from D-Light off of World Click, 1990. I walked around a lot with that in my Walkman. And then Pass the Mic from Beastie Boys, Check Your Head from 1992. And then we heard Space Moth, A Photograph Replaced My Mind off of Brand New Inward Eye. And that last song was Mothers from Grim Grim, also new, off of Eternalize. Every Saturday night at 11, come get schooled with your professors of sonic salaciousness, Mary Beth, paperback writer, and DJ Notorious. 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And the Rockfish Wildlife Sanctuary, based in Nelson County, is dedicated to creating a vibrant and compassionate future for wildlife in Virginia and beyond. 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I need new reading glasses.

San Mateo, California, Washington, D.C., lots of Charlottesville, Shipman, Virginia, Nellysford, Mineral. Looks like Napa, California, Asheville, North Carolina, Bangor, Maine, Baltimore, Maryland, Vancouver, Pittsburgh, North Carolina, lots of Charlottesville, lots of Richmond, Stafford, Virginia, Troy, Palmyra, Hawaii, Kapolei, Hawaii, Medford, Oregon, Palmyra, Pennsylvania, Hyattsville, Maryland, Nashville, Tennessee, Columbus, Ohio. Thank you so much for tuning in. And I think we took care of all the business. David's here for jumping on the bed for his 4 o'clock show. And I have to do a little DJ math, but I think we're gonna take this out with some Black Sabbath. Have a great rest of your weekend. Thanks for joining me again here on Free Lucid Headphones. I will be back in, I think, 3 weeks. I have to check with Rocker Panels. We have a summer schedule going on. All right, take care.

0: And this is WTJU, Charlottesville, on 91.1 FM worldwide at WTJU.net. Thanks to DJ Nowhere Girl for free Lucid headphones. Who knew Black Sabbath could be mellow? We opened today's show with Tom Waits doing The Heart of Saturday Night from the album of the same name, going back to 1974. I used to play that as the opening theme set, I think back during COVID, and the conceit being that I was trying to play every cover of that song that I could possibly find, and I had some local musicians record it, and I think we went out, I don't know, more than a year, I think we were able to keep that thing going. But today I'm playing it for a gentleman who, in addition to sharing some of the vocal characteristics of Mr. Waits, was the heart of this station, and in many respects still is. I am, of course, referring to Dave Rogers, a.k.a. Professor Bebop. And today's Jumping on the Bed is dedicated to his memory. He passed away earlier this week. He'd been here for something like 50 years as a DJ. And he really, you know, personified the notion of what a radio personality was supposed to be. Particularly in an era today when, and accepting the DJs here at WTJU, where radio announcers are usually there are bland people who read, just there to read the playlist and maybe some commercials, or they're, you know, Howard Stern wannabes. But in any event, Dave was a singular character on air. I remember before I even moved here, I was driving around Charlottesville, and it's Friday night, and I turn on, and there's this guy doing this rap, and I'm wondering, wow, you know, if this town has this kind of radio station, this must be a cool place to live. We will have more on the subject. We will be trying to play music that Dave would have played, and maybe stuff that maybe wouldn't have played, but reflect, I think, the bebop experience. Let's put it that way. But first, these important words.
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0: And again, look back at bluegrass and old-time tunes of yesteryear. Push forward to the music of today and tomorrow. Along with traditional bluegrass and old-time, they'll throw in some local favorites. 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So, buckle up for the ride on Monday afternoons from 4 till 7 with the best picking and strumming around on Back Up and Push. 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So in the background, that is Tom Waits In Shades from his pivotal Heart Attack and Vine album. And Dave used that on some of his backing music, I believe as an outro when he ended the show. There's another equally famous backing track, which we'll get to later in the show. But anyway, to give you if you were unfortunate enough not to have heard the professor, let's begin with this to give you a kind of feel.
2: hope you have a great new year. Stay safe. Be good. Give a hug to your neighbor or somebody you don't even know. You know, it's really all about how we treat each other. And you want to do it right. I'm going to egg long out of here in the late, late bright. Now, in the words of the Greek doctor, Hepcat, I stash me down a Kabanon. If I'm lame, I'm not to blame.

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When Gabe makes his tune, you must believe I'll have everything.

Razzle and Razzmatazz. The Sound Choice in Central Virginia. WTJU.

0: He's retired now down in Austin, Texas, the Reverend Levada Durst of the Olivet Baptist Church. But inside the good reverend dwells another figure, one famous to black Texas radio listeners in the 1930s, 40s, and 50s. Dr. Hepcat, the first African-American disc jockey in the state, and a skilled practitioner of the wonderful dialect known as Jive Talk.
1: I started my career announcing baseball games for the Negro Leagues in Austin, Texas. The people used to come to the ballpark in droves to hear me do that Jive Talk, you know, that baseball lingo. Up to the bat comes Cool Papa Cheney, batting from the south side. He's a cool cat from way back. In comes a ball down to shortstop, shots from that gap. He's over that. He's out. That shortstop got a rifle on him. He's a groundkeeping shortstop, boy. He's on the beam. Okay, now let's, nobody on base, nobody out. The scores are tied, nothing to nothing. The pitcher, Sweet Slumber Walker, winds up. Here comes the ball fast like a lightning bolt. Back cold. Well, in 1935, approximately, some of the powers that be at the radio station KVET heard me and gave me the chance to be one of the first black DJs, not only in Texas, but in a lot of other places, with my own show called Rosewood Ramble.

0: Low Chicks. Your last on the road with Ramblin' with your music recorded. It's a real gone deal that I'm going to wheel, so stand by while I pad your skulls. This record's by a big cool kitty from Bob City. He's on a beam and no parts lame. Pick up on the net. Here he is.
1: If you ever plan to motor west, travel my way, take the highway, that's the best. Get your kicks on Route 66.
0: I was a master of that jive talk, so I called myself Dr. Hepcat, because I was ready, willing, and able, ace high, and qualified. Here's a fine brown frame. Ella Fitzgerald is the name. She hears you're going to come rolling at you with something in the basket called Tisket the Tasket. So stand by, jive, and pick up what's happening.
2: A Tisket the Tasket, a brown and yellow basket.
0: It is just a way we communicate with each other. And jive talk to keep other people from knowing what we're talking about.
2: I dropped it.
0: Tap your knowledge box. It's talking about your head. And if you don't know what's happening, you're naturally dead from the neck up. That means you ain't got nothing in your knowledge box. And if you keep messing with me, you'd be skull out your bound. I mean, if you keep fooling with me, I'm going to send you to the graveyard.

0: I stash me down the copper nod. 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I lay a spill on the head knock to make everything all root. So with that black cat, I'll chill my chat and fall back to my righteous pad, copper nod like mad. That's a Hepcat's prayer. He's praying then.
1: Well.
0: You have been listening to Roads with Ramble, so until tomorrow night at the same time, this is Dr. Hepcat Levada Durst in the cool of the evening, wishing you a very warm good night. I'll see ya.
1: Oh, God.

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And I saw some hip cats buy your record over in Minneapolis. I knew you're doing well. Sinatra's men, they had me rubbed out 'cause I opened up my big mouth. Well, it wouldn't

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He's living down in Timbuktu. If you want to know what I'm talking about, turn the page. Extremely cool. 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

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And my sister, she's a punk in New York City. She's a junkie who is regular. If you wanna find me, it's not very hard to do. You just dial information, ask the operator for extremely cool. Extremely cool.

Well, we had a sort of a temperature change there. That was a classic song, Fever, as performed by Dave's True Story. That was a collaboration between David Cantor, hence Dave's, and Kelly Flint, who did the vocals. They were around, and they did like four or five albums, and they kind of disappeared in the mid-2000s, tens thereabouts. But their record label was called Bebop. And we are remembering Professor Bebop here on Jumping on the Bed. Dave Rogers, who he passed away earlier this week. And he was one of the coolest cats around. Hence, this series of songs, Coolsville, Ricky Lee Jones from her self-titled, I believe, debut album. Chuck E. Weiss, who was part of the triangle of Tom Waits, Ricky Lee Jones, Chuck E. Weiss. They hung out together. And also, believe it or not, Lowell George was kind of involved in that. Bunch of songwriters living in barely livable apartments. Before that, Professor and Marianne, another group that I always liked, who seemingly broke up. They were based in out of New Jersey. They did The Only Cool Spot in Town. The professor was actually a math teacher. And Marianne was actually named Marianne. And if you don't know what that reference is to, go find some channel that does reruns of Gilligan's Island. And Babs Gonzalez did Professor Bop. And I have it on the authority from none other than the Jazz Messenger that if you heard a reference there to Kluki Mop, that's a reference to the bebop drummer Kenny Clark. And David Isray did, that's a little documentary there on Dr. Hepcat. And from an album called Holding On, Dreamers, Visionaries, Eccentrics, and Other American Heroes, which I think pretty much described Dave. I asked him once where he got the idea for, you know, the jive talk and Hepcat, who played, you know, old blues records. And I don't remember what he told me. And I wish he was here to explain it to us. But I think it was Dr. Hepcat. I could be wrong on that. And if someone wants to call in and correct me and let me know how it actually was, I'll be happy to inform the rest of you. Thank you, thank you, thank you. All right, we're going to do more songs in the memory of Dave Rogers. But first, I have to do a little bit of business here. Let you know that the support for WTJU comes from the American Shakespeare Center, presenting Thornton Wilder's Our Town 2026, now through August 9th. People of Grover's Corner remind us that the smallest details often carry the deepest meaning, leaving us with the question, do we ever realize life while we live it? Tickets for Our Town 2026 are at AmericanShakespeareCenter.com. I also want to let you know that coming up tonight on Gather Round is a 2015 concert featuring the Honey Dew Drops. That's Gather Round here each and every Saturday night from 8 to 7, 8 to 9. If it was for 8 to 7, that would be a little hard. 8 to 9, except for the third Saturday of the month, in which case there's a live concert usually performed here at our studios on Ivy Road, brought to you by the Rock Department. So in the background, Tom Waits again, In Shades from the Heart Attack album, which Dave used as a backing track to say goodnight to folks. He was on Friday nights from 11 to 2, and then later went on it from Tuesdays mornings, a space that's now occupied by Jazz at 100. But anyhow, you probably will recognize, if you've listened to Dave at all, this next instrumental.

way place, say place, gay place, routney, voutney, fitney, schnicksnaw, crass, craw, assabaw, avalanche, pons, pie, farsville, darsville, harsville, parsville, crenly, benly, senhoff, and crookney, now leaving on track 12.

0: Tickets, please. 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Tickets, please. Let's get our tickets out here. Tickets, please. Peanuts, popcorn, get them on the red hot. Tickets, please. Tickets, please. 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Hoppity-bop, hoppity-bop, boopity-boopity-boop, hoppity-bop, hoppity-bop, boopity-boopity-boop. Tickets, please. Tickets.
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0: How we doing, Fred?
1: Right on time, Charlie.
0: Tickets, please. Let's have our tickets out here. Hoppity-boop, hoppity-boop, boopity-boopity-boop, hoppity-boop, hoppity-boop, boopity-boopity-boop, hoppity-boop, hoppity-boop, boopity-boopity-boopity-boop. 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
1: Last call for the diner. What's the matter over there, Charlie? I don't know, Fred. You look like you're stuck. I didn't pull the link, there we go. What are you doing there, Charlie? I'm trying to do the lesson. Help! Get your stretcher, Fred. I'll run him to a lift all night. Help! Help! What's got the ambulance coming now? 27 dead and 14 injured.
2: Lesson 1. Basic hip. Basic to hip is the concept of digging, to dig. Mr. Geats Romo, how would you define dig?
3: Well, you know, man, like when you dig something.
2: Well, yes, but...
3: Well, dig, baby. It's like, you know, when you dig some chick or some cat. You know, when you pick up on something, you dig it, you dig?
2: To dig, then, would mean to like, to understand, or to appreciate.
3: Dig, it's like... No, it's more like in music, you dig? You know what is a quarter tone? Like you get a note in there between C and C sharp, and that's its own sound, you know? I mean, you can't call it C because it isn't. That's like dig. Dig means dig. Like if you don't dig and you say dig, I dig where you're at. Like on the wrong cat, it's the wrong word, dig.
2: Ladies and gentlemen, now you begin to see one of our problems with the hip language. Each hip word or phrase carries with it an implication of the speaker's background and his involvement in hip society. In other words, the phrase, I dig, not only means I understand, but I am a special sort of person who understands in a very special way.
3: Yeah, that is exactly what I said.
2: In other words, I'm saying I am hip.
3: Dig yourself, baby. You got a way to go.

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When she came, she honked the horn, and Neil just barely missed the truck.

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And somehow you could just tell

WTJU and Trax are so proud to present the killer head knock who put a shot on the blues. Yes, indeed, a Rooney, the absolute boss of the blues who shouted Rollin' Pete. Chains of Love, Shake, Rattle, and Roll, Honey, Hush, and Soul, so many more. Yes, indeed, Kansas City's finest tradition where swing is a thing. Big Joe Turner coming on like We the People. Riffs like World Away, cool like Snow White, fades like Gangbusters. He don't need no shoulder pads because he's

0: And that, of course, was Dave doing his thing, introducing Big Joe Turner. And I believe the Skip Castro band was opening for them. I forget what the venue is, but in any event, there was Dave doing his hipster best. Before that, we heard a medley of California Here I Come and Tom Waits again from Foreign Affairs doing a pan to the Beatniks, Jack Kerouac and Neil Cassidy. Basic Hip was explained by Del Close and John Brent from an album called Ultimate Beatnik Collection, Volume 1. Lord Buckley from A Most Immaculately Hip Aristocrat did The Train in hipster knowledge. And the Hank Jones Trio with the Gordons did a Bebopper. Here in our tribute on Jumping Out of Bed to Professor Bebop, a.k.a. Dave Rogers, who passed away earlier this week. And I want to let you know that this is WTJU Charlottesville on 91.1 FM and worldwide at WTJU.net. 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And we'll be back with more music to honor Professor Bebop after this important message.
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0: And, you know, of course, you know, like everybody here at WTJ, they've had a day job. He was a teacher. He was an administrator, and I believe mostly in the Albemarle school system. I used to run into people sometime, and somehow or another it came up. The discussion somehow or another was that I knew Dave Rogers. And some of these people were saying, oh, I can't believe you know Dave. What a great guy. And they had no idea he had a radio show. Dave had been a mentor to them in the school system or had worked with them or something. And they were impressed that I actually knew Dave because they were so impressed by him in a professional capacity. All of which brings me to this Chuck Berry song.

0: How'd you like J.I. to lay a little history on you? Yeah. Now, you heard that square bitch he was putting down about Christopher Columbus, our founder. Now, I ask you, is this a bring down? Columbus. Why, man, he was the hippest. Now, one swinging day when Chris was sitting at the beach goofing, he dug that the world was round. And with his crazy idea stashed in his lid, he swung over to the royal pad to cut up a few touches with a cool chick, Queen Isabella, who was a swinger. Belle took a long look at him and said, Kristen, what is this jazz you're putting down about our planet being round? She said, everybody hip did it square. She said, the only thing square about this world are the cats what live in it. He said, now look, I'm in your pad for one swinging reason. He says, I know I can make it east by swinging west. Now I want to take some nonstop studs to go in a deep pool of water with me and maybe come up with the new world bit. If I'm straight, why, everybody swing. And if I goof and run into any of them flip Indian kiddies over there, I could sit down and smoke a little pipe with them. And who knows, baby, maybe run off with a deed to a groovy piece of real estate. She said, crazy, man, but like this is a sick bit you wear. And if you find out that the world is square, this is why it's easy, baby. We just tool off the deep end and dig a little infinity. He says, now, Belle, he says, dig me hard, baby. He says, I know you're hung with the affairs of the court, Jan. He says, but I need scoffing for this trip. He says, baby, and that takes bread. And in the bread department, I am nowhere. He says, man like you, a real bring down. See, you pump me up with a crazy story, then expect me to spring for the gold. She says, you just cooled the whole bit. She said, you know the kingdom is next to Tapsville. And if I ever lay this story out of my old man, why, he'd flip out. You know how square Ferdy is. He said, Belle, listen, baby, you the swingin'est chick in the whole mother kingdom. And I'm hip that if anyone can score for the bread, it's you. Well, kiddies, next morning she came up with a real wiggy plan. To hock the Royal Axe. And after Chris met his boat connection and scored for three, we got some cats together with eyes for adventure and split across the Atlantic, no tomorrow style.
1: Wants to know that I love my baby, and my baby loves me. A short time ago, we went out together to a place called Far Out, Upper Limbo. The rhythm was there.

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She gave me a little squeeze. I knew we were in the same key. Everything's beginning to swing in a quiet, cool, warm way. My baby didn't say anything. Just looked at me with that special look my baby has. I looked back with that special look I get when my baby looks at me with that special look she gets. I couldn't help myself. It was love for sure. I picked my baby up, danced over to the stage, and I told the leader, "Leader, this is my baby." He just said, "Crazy." My baby gave him a special look, like she does. He could see my baby had eyes to swing, so he adjusted the mic and simply said in his complicated way, "Of course." And my baby's shy, so I gave it the first try. Waiter, two glasses of warm milk, please.

0: That was Howlin' Wolf. All Night Boogie, All Night Long. And before that, Twist the Night Away. Sam Cooke, sure, David, one time or another, played those songs on his Friday night show. And there's something magical about being on the air at that hour. Night people are different. Also different is Ken Nordine doing My Baby, the Fred Katz group backing him up with that instrumental there from an album called You're Getting Better, The Word Jazz. And as I mentioned at the beginning of the set, Dave was an educator. He was, I believe he was a history teacher. I don't know that he would have ever have taught, maybe he would have, I don't know, taught a class the way that John Drew Barrymore did. Christopher Columbus Digs the Jive. It was the piece from the Ultimate Beatnik Collection. Yes, Volume 4. But there are four albums of this kind of stuff. And we opened up with Chuck Berry. School Days. Well, we're going to pay a little more tribute to one of the key DJs here at WTJU. Professor Bebop, who passed away earlier this week. But first, these important words.
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0: Well, our next second music, again, I said earlier that Dave was a personality. He had a distinct style, the presentation, the music, something, that, again, that's unique in today's world, in which either the thinking is that you want the announcer to be as unobtrusive as possible, for whatever reasons, or you want them to be obnoxious as possible, and there seems to be nothing in between. This next set of music commemorates the whole idea of a DJ as a personality, as a tastemaker, as somebody that people, which they did with Dave, tuned in into because they couldn't wait to hear what he was thinking.
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5: Also, freezing the night.
10: Lauf der gesamten Woche ein.
11: And there always has been, and there's nothing we can do about it.

0: uncovering it.
1: It holds electricity.

Well, instead of music about DJs, particularly when they're absent, and the loss that listeners feel as they are feeling with the news of the passing of Dave Rogers, a.k.a. Professor Bebop, who we are honoring today. I have it on good authority. I think I said earlier in the show that I wasn't sure who Dave once explained to me where he got the inspiration for the Professor Bebop persona, and I forgot. And again, I have it on good authority that the inspiration was the voice of a guy named Bob Calvert. It came out of a Newport News station, WGHAM. It was not only an inspiration for Dave, but for Howlin' Wolf, who we played earlier. But Bob Calvert called himself Baron Bebop. We heard Radio Nowhere live at the Hope Estate Winery in Australia from off the live series. Tom Petty and the Heartbreakers did The Last DJ. The Kinks, of course, Around the Dial. Steely Dan doing FM. Van Morrison doing Hey, Mr. DJ from his album Down the Road. We opened up with a band called Bebop Deluxe. Doing a tune called Modern Music. Well, we've got about a half an hour to go. Before Sunshine Daydream comes in, at the top of the hour, John and or Jessica will be here with Sounds of the Grateful Dead and Associated Vibrations. We're going to go out with some jazz music. I'm going to Duke Ellington, followed up by Milt Jackson and John Coltrane doing bebop. And then we're going to close things out with Tom Waits as well, from a song called Closing Time. That'll do it for me. Thanks for listening. See you next time. Hang in there. And Dave, wherever you are, this is for you.

Bucktown every Tuesday from 9 to noon with Professor Bebop. The professor ankles down Swing Street, slips into Blues Alley, checks out the Museum of the Rhythm and Blues, catches the service at the Cathedral of the Broken Heart, and slips down Palpitation Boulevard to Soulville. Only on 91.1 WTJU, Charlottesville.

All right, folks. You're listening to Sunshine Daydream on WTJU 91.1, Charlottesville, and online at WTJU.net. My name's John. I'm your host this week, subbing for Jessica. She put the show together, and it's a good one. It's, what's it going to be? 1978, July 8th, Red Rocks. Well-regarded show, I believe. Anyway, I hope you enjoy it. I'll try to do my best. And I got to tell you a couple of things. One is that the Virginia Theater Festival brings Disney's Newsies to the Culbra Theater. The Tony Award-winning musical features empowering anthems from Alan Menken and spectacular choreography by returning UVA alum Matthew Steffens. Performances run July 9th through 19th. Tickets and information are at virginiatheaterfestival.org. And let's see. Speaking of Jessica, The Eclectic Woman is the only radio program in Central Virginia that features women's music exclusively, spanning all musical genres and the globe with a variety of rich perspectives. 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All right, so besides a fantastic show from 1978, tonight, in the second hour, we'll be giving away one pair of tickets to the Dark Star Orchestra Ting Pavilion on September 10th. That's it. I got to think about something. This will be wild. Let's do Franklin's Tower. How about that? When you hear Franklin's Tower, first caller gets it. Probably deep in the second hour somewhere, but who knows? Anyway, that's it. Oh, the number here is 434-924-3959. And so get ready, but don't call now. Anyway, that's pretty fun. If you've not seen Dark Star Orchestra, it's worth calling in and trying to win free tickets. Okay, anyway, let's get back to it. We just started out with Dire Wolf. We noticed that on the show, Jerry forgets the words all the way through. That makes it kind of fun. All right, so here we go. We're going to get back to it with It Must Have Been the Roses. All right, see you in a little bit.

All right. Red Rocks, 1978, July. It's 7878. Isn't that fun? That's how you can remember it. So good. Samson Delilah, Ramble on Rose. Must have been the Roses, which is so much more exciting than usual. So fun. Hey, people in the chat, I'm unable to log in. It's not allowing it. So anyway, Jimmy Thing, I'm saying it live on the air. Hey, thanks for listening. Milton, Delaware, thanks for listening. All y'all up there in Milton, Delaware. What else? A couple things to tell you about. 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And Sneak Previews, heard each Tuesday evening at 6, is your weekly hour of cinema scoop, soundtracks, and scores to have you say and play it again, Sam. Sneak Previews here on WTJU. All right, and I'm just reminding people who've just tuned in the second hour of the show, I will be giving away one pair of tickets to the Dark Star Orchestra at the Ting Pavilion, September 10. It's going to be good. If you don't win the tickets, you could just go down and stand outside. That's what I'm going to be doing. Anyway, maybe I'll see you there. Anyway, but yeah, the deal is when you hear Franklin's Tower, a 78 Franklin's Tower, you're going to call in 434-924-3959. First caller gets it. Okay. Let's get back to it. 6:30, an hour and a half more to go. It's going to work. Okay. I'll see you in a bit.

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2: 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My name is John. I'm your host this week for another hour, and I hope you're enjoying it. Red Rocks is really doing it. Those rocks, all that sandstone. Thanks for tuning in, people. And a couple calls in tonight. Gary, it's fun to hear you call in. And a couple people just trying to make sure their phones are working. They're working. The phone number here is 434-924-3959. Don't call yet, but when you hear Franklin's Tower, first caller on Franklin's Tower will get the two tickets to Dark Star Orchestra. Your name gets on the guest list, and that's how it goes. So anyway, stay tuned. Somewhere in here, there's going to be Franklin's Tower. Anyway, let me tell you that this program is supported in part by Wild Birds Unlimited, Charlottesville Bird Food Feeders, Bird Baths, Gifts, and Guidance, 29 North near Uriah Road. 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All right, let's get back to it. This Red Rock sounds good. And, yeah, we'll see what happens. All right, just so you know, 434-924-3959. See you in a little bit.

0: Whoa. Well, folks, that was wild. Holy cow. Well, I hope you're enjoying that. That was upbeat. It's the Grateful Dead from 7878 Red Rocks. Super awesome. Hey, congrats to Richard for hearing that super rare Wharf Rat into Franklin's. That never happens, right? And he called in and got two tickets. I believe that there is one more pair of tickets that we'll be giving away probably next weekend. So if you missed it tonight, maybe you can try again. And I don't know. Again, if not, standing outside of the Ting Pavilion is fun. And it might even feel like a really fun scene. Who knows? 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And it's 7:38, but in about 22 minutes, gather around each Saturday night from 8 to 9 for an hour of special concerts, both archived and live. 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You can also watch it at youtube.com/WTJU. And coming up tonight on Gather Around, a 2015 concert featuring the Honey Dew Drops. All right. Wow. So we're going to hear what, we're going to see what happens next. What else? Is that it? Yeah, let's get back to it. We've got about 20 minutes left. I don't know if I'll stick the landing here, but we might go at little drums in space from, that I passed over earlier. So anyway, thanks for listening, everyone, and I'll see you in a bit.
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